0: It's Faith, Family, and Fun on the House FM. We are Brant and Sherry.
1: Man, human nature, it is just like a thing. And when you read the Bible, you read other ancient texts, it's like, same stuff.
2: Mm-hmm.
1: Think about Jesus approaching a guy who can't walk. He hasn't been able to walk for years. And Jesus asks him if he wants to be healed, right? Didn't he say something he wanted to be healed? Like,
2: do you
1: actually want to be healed? Because human nature sometimes is, we don't, our identity gets tied to something.
2: Yeah.
1: And we'd rather go down with the ship than be healed. That's just a weird human thing. But Jesus asked, and he's still asking us, like, do you want this? Mm. He's got a better way of life. Highly recommend we take him up on it. Oh, Lord,

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2: Hey, y'all. 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
1: Something we were just talking about on our podcast, Brant and Sherry Oddcast, kind of expounding on this more at length, but it's the idea we really need to be less impressed by talent.
2: That is so important and would set us apart from the world because the world is very impressed.
1: Right. And what I mean by this is like associating it with like, wow, they must be a really good Christian person or something. Like, look, people can be great at speaking. They can have musical abilities. They can be, you know, great on a stage. They can have great leadership stuff without knowing God. And Jesus made that clear when he talked about these people. Like, didn't we cast out demons? Didn't we? I never knew you. We don't know. Look for spiritual fruit. And the fruit isn't like 1,000 people showed up. The fruit is love, joy, peace, gentleness, patience, all that stuff.

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1: It's the Brant Hanson Show on the House FM. Thank you so much for listening.
2: Okay, here we go. I'm going to shock you. I am a shock jock. My name is Brant Hanson. And I'm going to tell you something. It's not offensive. It's clean.
3: Oh,
2: as always.
3: Sure. Yes.
2: But
3: yes.
2: So interesting.
3: Shockingly interesting.
2: There was this plumber named Steve. Are you following?
3: I'm already a little shocked. Okay. Yes.
2: He's in Alaska.
3: Okay.
2: He's a plumber.
3: Uh-huh.
2: He had a work crew with him of other like plumbers to help him out.
3: Okay.
2: And he made them lunches. And he made a dressing for them.
3: Mm-hmm.
2: He eventually moved with his wife down to California.
3: Yeah.
2: Bought a little ranch. Called it Hidden Valley Ranch.
3: Okay.
2: He's the guy that invented ranch dressing.
3: Sure.
2: He's a plumber.
3: Oh, the plumber was the shocking thing. Okay.
2: Well, I mean, somebody would just come up with their own dressing, and we still call it ranch because he and his wife moved to this ranch, and so that's Hidden Valley.
3: Hidden
2: Ranch.
3: Valley Ranch. Okay.
2: Yeah.
3: So this can be brought up anytime there's ranch dressing around.
2: Yeah, you could be like, oh, I know the backstory. Steve the plumber and then the other stuff I said.
3: Okay, and then
2: that's
3: just
2: so
3: please make sure you reference the Brant Hanson Show.
2: We just want you to plug the show. That's why we shock you.

0: Hey, it's Kevin and Amy at the House FM. So many things that our dads do go unseen or unnoticed. Mm-hmm. And we'd like to change that by bragging on dad in advance of Father's Day.
1: Hey, that's my dad.
0: Yeah.
1: You can share your story. I just love it so much. And we'd love to be able to give him all kinds of fun things just to show him how much he's loved. Now, this is the great thing. You can call him, be able to brag on him, or you can also leave a message for us sharing your story. 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
2: Kind of tough when you're talking to people. Maybe you've had this experience, and you do a drop-the-mic moment.
3: Mm-hmm.
2: But the other people don't realize it was a drop-the-mic moment.
3: Or they don't know why you're dropping the mic.
2: Like, it's just right. That's what I mean.
3: Okay.
2: They don't realize. Like, I just did it.
3: Yes.
2: I just did the backstory of the Hidden Valley Ranch guy.
3: Yeah.
2: And when I said hidden, and that's why they call it Hidden Valley Ranch.
3: Well,
2: and
3: yeah.
2: I dropped the mic.
3: I heard you verbally signaling to me that that's
2: yes,
3: what was happening.
2: And you, by not responding, signaled to me that I need to pick the mic and back up again.
3: And explain yourself.
2: Right. So that's a... That's
3: it can
2: a problem.
3: Be embarrassing.
2: It is. It's hard. It's hard when you try to drop the mic and people pick it.

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1: You know, maybe today wasn't a headline kind of day. 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Maybe it was errands, responsibilities, routine. But those ordinary days, think about this. They're often the very day, the very kind of day God uses to build extraordinary faith. And for that, I'm thankful. 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
1: Congratulations to Jordan from Consumed by Fire, Engaged. 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Oh, that takes me back to fall of 1993 when I proposed to my then girlfriend, my now wife of 32 years. Did I pick the right ring? Am I doing this right? Is dinner going to be good? Oh, ugh. It all washes away after a while, trust me. 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Consumed by Fire. Great, great band.
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0: His mercies are new every morning, and this spring morning is no exception.
1: Maybe you're not overwhelmed yet, but it could happen this week.
2: Oh, right? Yeah, just let the week get going real good.
1: Exactly.
2: Yeah.
1: And when that happens, remember Lamentations 3, 22 and 23. Because of God's great love, I don't have to be consumed by things that are out of my control. I can rest knowing His compassion for me never fails. They are new every morning.
2: That's so grateful for that.
1: So powerful, isn't it?
0: Kevin and Amy are here to help you start the day remembering why it matters. Faith, family, fun. 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

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And one thing I know for sure, this is the truth. The time you spend growing closer to God never goes to waste. People say that.

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1: The Lord put me here, and, you know, it's His work that I do. God's not
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1: You still in that post-concert glow, Forrest Frank from Monday night in Tulsa? I got hit.

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2: Hey, this is Peter Burton. 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

0: So Long.
1: That's Peter Burton, So Long on the House FM. And isn't it awesome as this night winds down, knowing that God wasn't asking for perfection today? He was asking for perseverance. One faithful step, then another, then another. God.

I got gas at the beginning of the week. I paid $3.39 for it. And then the next day, I drive past that gas station, and it's $3.35. And I'm like, man. I drive past it today, and it's $3.29. And I'm like, man. And I had to say, why is my voice getting so high when I get frustrated?

0: Hey, it's Kevin and Amy at the House FM. So many things that our dads do go unseen or unnoticed. Mm-hmm. And we'd like to change that by bragging on dad in advance of Father's Day.
1: Hey, that's my dad.
0: Yeah.
1: You can share your story. I love it so much. And we'd love to be able to give him all kinds of fun things just to show him how much he's loved. Now, this is the great thing. You can call him, be able to brag on him, or you can also leave a message for us sharing your story. The House FM mobile app. Click there where it says open mic.

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1: Hey, 2 cents here. 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

0: Sean Rodriguez on the House FM. It's called Just Like God. And whether you're listening tonight in OKC, maybe you're somewhere in Edmond, you're in a parking lot in Enid, or somewhere on a long stretch of Oklahoma Highway, God knows exactly where you're at tonight.
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0: 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It bridges the gap between our own limitations and our trust in God. Hi, it's Amy here from The Morning Show. So what do we do with that gap where our capabilities end and trusting God begins? Well, we can pray. Pray over our family, our kids, the people we hold so dear, our city, our state, our country, our world. How can we be praying for you? You can leave your prayer on our prayer wall. 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It's so simple to do. 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
2: Thank you so much for listening. Appreciate you. Coming up before my time here is done, the nerdiest break I could ever deliver. And it's just for you coming up. All the

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4: I have felt the deepest loss. I have questioned if you could. And when it led me to the cross, only then I understood that even in the ruthless pain, there's a river running through, and every bend along

new Forrest Frank music on the house. It's called Okay. I'm okay. You're okay. We're all okay. My name's Corey, and the nerdiest break you're going to hear tonight. I got back yesterday my first and second ever graded non-sports cards. Yes. And can you guess what they were? If you answered Star Wars, right, Corey? You'd be right. It's my first time getting a card graded, all right? I wanted to see how... I tell you what, they look fancy. But I love having a hobby I can share with my son. We're talking about it all the time. We're trading cards. We're having a blast together.

We haven't even scratched the surface of summer yet, and I'm talking about the end of summer. Well, I'm excited about it. 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I wonder if right now the champion is listening to me.

0: 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You know, every hour we trade noise for meaning, truth that sticks with you.
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Ben Fuller needed a tour bus, and up steps his good friend Mike Weaver, Big Daddy Weave. They bought him a brand new tour bus. 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

I'm going to go to bed tonight, closing my eyes, knowing that I don't have to have June all figured out, you know, on June 4th. One faithful step at a time is enough, including tomorrow. It's a new day. 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

Hey, one thing to think about today. You know, if we could see what happens when we pray, we would never cease to pray. So just take a moment, visualize what you're praying about actually coming true, having the faith that it will. 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

0: You know, as a dad who's raised five kids and now has the benefit of quite a bit of hindsight, I came across five subtle lies that we sometimes tell our kids about happiness. You know, first we act like other people control our happiness, but you know, happiness grows when we choose kindness, even when others aren't kind to us. Second, we can unintentionally teach that money brings happiness. Money is a useful tool, but generous people are often the happiest people. Third, we treat happiness like it's optional. Yet, one of the best ways to flourish is to practice gratitude and count your blessings. Fourth, we tell kids that happiness is something they'll find someday in the right job, relationship, or circumstance, but happiness is often found in serving others. And finally, we act like happiness comes from getting more stuff. The truth is, contentment is a much better path to joy than constantly wanting more. Maybe the lessons our kids need most are kindness, generosity, gratitude, service, and contentment. Those five qualities won't guarantee a perfect life, but they can help build a happier one.
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2: Wake up with Kevin and Amy. Sitting there with my dog, Wallace.
3: Mm-hmm.
2: Have you ever called your dog or you talk to them and then they do this thing, they huff? Like you're getting on their last nerve. Yes.
3: Not like that.
2: Have you ever wondered, like, what exactly do they mean? What are they trying to say when they do that?
3: Well, now this is a beta version, so you can't take it for gospel. But let me go ahead and put this into our dog language translator.
2: I didn't even know we had one of those.
3: Yeah, we got one.
2: Yeah.
3: Again, it's a beta version.
2: Uh-huh. Yeah.
3: Let's see. Dog huffs.
2: Uh-huh. What does it mean?
3: Enter.
2: Uh-huh.
3: It means that you're getting on their last nerve.
2: Wait.
3: So just what you

0: 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Here's Tim Hawkins.
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2: Speak up, I don't...
1: Yeah, I'll need the Rudy Tooty. Yeah, ma'am, give me the Rudy Tooty. Just give me the Rudy
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1: Hey, let me encourage you with Psalm 91, verse 1. He who dwells in the shelter of the Most High will abide in the shadow of the Almighty. 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When we abide in His presence, we experience His unwavering love and provision. So trust in God's shelter today and find rest for your soul.

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0: In my devotional this morning, I was reading about God anointing each of us to serve and to do ministry. And it came upon a line that says, the best way to experience God's anointing flowing through you is to go to where the needs are and begin ministering God's love and grace. How often do we sit at home or sit in church, say, okay, God, use me, but God wants us to go where the needs are. He's given us the anointing. He's ready to use us. We need to go.
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1: Are you wondering if it's too late for you? Maybe because of something you did? You know, you still think about it sometimes. That one thing you wish you could undo. You don't always think about it, but it shows up at the worst times. You start to pray, then you remember what you did. Then you stop mid-sentence. So when you hear that God's mercy is new every morning, it sounds nice, but you doubt if that's true for you. You know, that line was written by someone who thought everything was over. Lamentations isn't calm or reflective. It's grief and loss because everything seems to be falling apart at once. The Lord's compassion never fails. They are new every morning. The Hebrew word for compassion in the verse is rachamim. It refers to the kind of mercy that stays close and doesn't pull away when things get messy. New every morning doesn't mean that God starts over because you got it right. It means he didn't walk away yesterday when you were still getting it wrong. So even if you've been playing that moment, God isn't. You're not starting from failure. You're starting from mercy. So don't overthink it. Just start the conversation with God again. Say the first honest thing that comes to mind and don't edit it. Lamentations 3:22-23. Because of the Lord's great love, we are not consumed, for his compassions never fail. They are new every morning. Great is your faithfulness.
2: 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Mm-hmm. And we'd like to change that by bragging on dad in advance of Father's Day.
3: Hey, that's my dad.
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3: You can share your story. I love it so much. And we'd love to be able to give him all kinds of fun things just to show him how much he's loved. Now, this is the great thing. You can call him, be able to brag on him, or you can also leave a message for us sharing your story. 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
0: You can praise with the joy of the Lord here. Faith, family, fun on the House.

You know, even in Christ, overcoming an addiction or destructive habit, it can be incredibly difficult. So remember, you have the power to break free from bondage. His grace is sufficient for your weakness, and his strength is made perfect in it. Galatians 5:1 says, "It is for freedom that Christ has set us free. Stand firm then, and do not let yourselves be burdened again by a yoke of slavery." So today, lean on God's strength and your community of faith as you walk the path to freedom. Recovery is a journey, not a destination. Be patient with yourself, but also be determined. Replace old habits with new ones rooted in scripture and prayer. Remember, your identity is in Christ, not in your struggles. You are more than your addiction. You're a child of God, fully loved and empowered to live in freedom.

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1: I've got so much to be thankful for. Look, I got

0: Forgiveness is tough, but maybe this word is for you today. Forgive those people, the ones who did you wrong, the ones who you genuinely valued with your whole heart and then seemingly had no remorse while breaking it. Let them go. Forgive them for being hurt people who only hurt you in return. Forgive them for not apologizing or even seeing a reason to act contrite. Forgive them for mishandling and manipulating the magnitude of your love. Forgive them so you can finally free yourself. Their tactics may have hurt you, but it's your responsibility to heal and grow from it all. Fully forgive and reclaim your power by releasing the person and your pain.
1: Social media is a tough place to be right now, but I like what Jessica said about how she now reacts to things that kind of make the hair stick on the back of her head. She says, I've learned to be curious instead of defensive. So I'll ask myself, why am I feeling this? Am I actually in danger and need to defend myself? Is what this person's saying actually about me, or am I just interpreting it that way? Will it be helpful to dive into a conversation about it, or can I just process it on my own and move on? Is there more information I can glean just by listening? And the question that always helps, do I still want to be arguing about this hours from now because I feel upset right now?

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Hey, one thing today, when you feel isolated, hurt, alone, hey, God is near. In the middle of your pain, try to remember God is still present. Psalm 34:18 says, "The Lord is close to the brokenhearted and saves those who are crushed in spirit."

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So many ways to hear the one true message. 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

0: Do you have a morning routine? Have you ever thought about having one? And specifically, as a Christ follower, what would that look like? Well, you know, the morning routine doesn't have to be some complicated Bible study or an hour-long prayer. It doesn't require you to get up at 4 a.m. to journal. Honestly, it only takes about 10 seconds. Most people wake up and let anxiety speak first. So before your feet hit the floor, you're already carrying things God never asked you to carry yet. You replay yesterday. You check notifications on your phone. Start stressing about the day before it's even started. You've become so used to waking up overwhelmed, it barely feels strange anymore. So here's an ancient Jewish prayer, and see what this means for you. It's called Moda Arni, and it means, I give thanks. Before getting out of bed, Jewish believers would pray, I'm grateful to you for returning my soul to me with compassion. Before the world could tell them everything that was wrong, they thanked God for what was still good. And gratitude isn't just a nice way to start your day. It's a revolutionary way to see your life. So, you ready to try this? Maybe tomorrow morning? Before checking your phone, before coffee, maybe even before your feet hit the floor, thank God for one thing. Psalm 7:17 says, I will thank the Lord because he is just, and I will sing praise to the name of the Lord Most High. Wake up with
1: Kevin and Amy. If we get wrapped up in feeling anxious about whatever is lacking in our life, which usually the number one thing is finances. The number two thing is relationships, whether it's coworkers, friends, spouses, kids. But when that happens, we forget to be self-controlled and alert. When we do that, we become prime targets for the enemy to usher us right away from God. And we start doubting God. We doubt his ability to really be able to provide. And then we start justifying our way right into not a great pattern. We lower our standards in ways we never thought we would.
2: The way to avoid that seems so simple, but it's simply to stay close to God. The Bible implores us to do that. And it's pretty simple. Just spend time every day talking to God.
1: Yes.
2: Pray for wisdom. The Bible says if we stay near to God, he stays near to us. And soon we'll begin to see ourselves through his eyes. And that can change everything.

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1: Hey, take a listen to 1 Corinthians 16:14. Let all that you do be done in love. What a great verse, encouraging us to do everything in love. You know, it's a world that's filled with chaos and uncertainty, but love, it remains a constant anchor. So let's strive to approach every situation, every interaction, every decision with love as our guiding principle. Love is the power to heal, to unite, and to bring hope. So let's spread love wherever we go, knowing that it can make a profound difference in the lives of those around us.

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And for Edmond and North Oklahoma City, it's 100.1. 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

quick thought from Craig Rochelle. We enjoy God so much in the good moments, but we come to know him intimately in the hard times. We worship him on the mountaintops, but we get to know him in the valleys. If you're in the fire right now, I believe that with God's help, you can walk out of this season of being tested and you won't even smell like smoke. There will be people who won't even know what you've been through because you won't show any scars from the fire. Why will you not smell like smoke? Because you did not go through it alone. Jesus was always with you. Jesus always has been and always will be. He will never leave you and he will never forsake you. Hi, it's Tony Weir, CEO at The House. 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

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So don't give up. 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
2: Hey, this is Peter Burton. We can say so long to our past, to our guilt, and our shame, no matter what season you're walking through.
1: The

0: so long.
1: Can you think of a time recently where something was so hard you just wanted to give up, but you didn't? So where did you draw the strength from? What kept you going? You know, one of the most incredible parts of being a Christ follower is that our own strength is only part of the equation. God's strength wells up in us. Psalm 46:1 says, God is our refuge and strength, a very present help in trouble. How incredible that it doesn't say a sometimes present help. He's a very present help. In 2 Chronicles 15, we see that Asa, who is the king of Judah, he was up against major challenges. He'd been trying to refocus the nation of Judah on God after years of idolatry and war. He was facing a huge challenge. Through the prophet Azariah, God spoke this encouragement to him to build him up. But as for you, be strong and do not give up, for your work will be rewarded. God knew what Asa faced. He knew every detail of the burden and all that was at stake. God also knew the strength he could provide to someone willing to rely on him. He didn't say, hey, good luck out there. Looks rough, don't blow it. He said, but as for you, be strong. Do not give up, for your work will be rewarded. Just as Asa heard these words and took courage, you can take courage too. You're not alone. We can rely on God's strength. The reward is coming. Don't give up.
2: Hey, it's Kevin and Amy at the House FM. So many things that our dads do go unseen or unnoticed. Mm-hmm. And we'd like to change that by bragging on dad in advance of Father's Day.
3: Hey, that's my dad.
2: Yeah.
3: You can share your story. I love it so much. And we'd love to be able to give him all kinds of fun things just to show him how much he's loved. Now, this is the great thing. You can call him, be able to brag on him, or you can also leave a message for us sharing your story. The House FM mobile app. Click there where it says open mic.

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0: Hey, if you're going through a hard season, you're not alone. Remember this today. Sometimes the biggest blessings in life are on the other side of opposition. If you're facing opposition, don't let it discourage you. Let the trials strengthen your faith and draw you closer to Christ. The closer we get to doing something that matters to the heart of God, the more likely we are to face opposition. So don't give up. The pain you endure today often leads to the strength you'll enjoy tomorrow.
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0: Hey, can I tell you something? You're not who that guy says you are. You're not who that girl says you are. You're not who social media likes and comments say you are. You're not who the grades, to-do lists, messes, and mess-ups say you are. You're not who the scale says you are or the sum total of what your flaws say you are. So who are you? You're who God says you are. And he says you are loved. He says you are held. He says you are his, forever his.
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2: You cannot creep God out. Those are the words I'm going to put on a plaque. Sherry just said them. Because we were just talking about the woman who was healed of her bleeding problem. Mm-hmm. And this is something that's so personal.
3: Yeah.
2: And a lot of us will even hide really, really personal or embarrassing stuff from.
3: I was going to say, this is embarrassing to her too, socially.
2: But God cares.
3: When she goes to be healed by him, she just wants to touch like his garment. And she's like, I'll be healed. And so she did. And she was healed. But he didn't just let it stay there. He turned around to find her. And then he called her daughter. That's my favorite part of that story. Because he could have went on and go where he's going. She'll be healed. Everything's fine. But the fact that he turns around to see her and call her daughter, I love that.
2: Yeah, come on. So the stuff that you've got in your own life you feel like is embarrassing or something, like he cares.
3: Yes.
2: You can actually talk to him about it. And maybe he's the only one you feel like you can talk to, but you can talk to him about it.
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1: His mercies are new every morning, and this spring morning is no exception.
2: Maybe you're not overwhelmed yet, but it could happen this week.
3: Oh, right? Yeah, just let the week get going real good.
2: Exactly.
3: Yeah. So,
2: and when that happens, remember Lamentations 3, 22 and 23. Because of God's great love, I don't have to be consumed by things that are out of my control. I can rest knowing His compassion for me never fails. They are new every morning.
3: That's so grateful for that.
2: So powerful, isn't it?
1: Kevin and Amy are here to help you start the day remembering why it matters. 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

0: And that's who I praise.
1: Hey, I just want to remind you today, there's purpose in your pain. I don't know what you're facing, but I do know we serve a God who's working in all things, even those that are difficult or confusing. And he's working to bring about good. It may not feel good in the moment, but we can trust that he's always working. He always has a plan, and his plans are for your good. Jesus said, I have told you these things so that in me you may have peace. In this world you will have trouble, but take heart, I have overcome the world. You know, Jesus is no security against life's storms, but he is perfect security inside of them.

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1: Hey, quick word of encouragement for you today. God is saying to you, I know you're going through a difficult time in your life right now. You're dealing with multiple circumstances, a lot of emotional pain. It seems as though before you can get through one thing, another thing happens. God says, I don't always still the storm around you. Sometimes I still the storm raging in you. So don't faint. I'm strengthening you in areas that you can't even see right now. You and I will get through this together like we always do. Everything will be all right.
2: Drifting may describe how you are feeling about life. You may be looking for a career path. You may be successful but not satisfied. You can be winning but still wondering what life is about. This drifting feeling affects all kinds of people, young and old, single and married, those who have it all, those who have very little. Regardless of your current circumstances, you are a treasured creation, and God made you with a purpose. To find out how to begin a personal relationship with Jesus Christ, The House invites you to call Need Him at 888-NEED-HIM or go to chataboutjesus.com.

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Where would I be if I didn't have Jesus? Faith, family, fun. The House FM. Hey, God.

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The same God who forgave Moses the murderer, Rahab the prostitute, David the adulterer, Peter the denier, and Paul the Christian persecutor can forgive you too.

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1: I actually just bought my jacket here today at Nordstrom's. And yes, thank you. I wanted to give Nordstrom's a plug because it's going back tomorrow. Doesn't really go with my checkbook. 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So, that explains that. You ever go to one of these places, the beauty colleges, they cut your hair for like a Snickers? Never go. 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No. Monique, this is your last chance. Try the other side. Sir, you need to hold still. You need to hold still.
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0: Do you sometimes struggle with prayer, knowing what to say or taking the time to do it? You know, you're not the first to struggle with it. In fact, if you look at the sign-up sheet for Prayer 101, there's some familiar names, like the apostles, John, James, Andrew, and Peter. You know, when one of Jesus' disciples requested, "Lord, teach us to pray," in Luke 11, none of the others objected. No one walked away saying, "I've got it figured out." The first followers of Jesus needed prayer guidance, and maybe you do too. When the disciples asked Jesus to teach him to pray, he gave them a prayer, not a lecture on prayer, not the doctrine of prayer. He gave them a quotable, repeatable, portable prayer. It's in Luke 11, 1 through 4. Could you maybe use the same? You know, it seems that the prayers of the Bible can be distilled into one. The result is a simple, easy to remember, pocket-sized prayer. Father, you're good. I need help. Heal me and forgive me. They need help. Thank you. In Jesus' name, amen. Maybe let this prayer punctuate your day as you begin your mornings. Father, you're good. As you commute to work or walk the hallways at school, Lord, I need help. As you wait in the grocery line, they need help. Keep this prayer in your pocket as you pass through the day. Prayer for most of us is not a matter of a month-long retreat or even an hour of meditation. Prayer is conversation with God while driving to work or awaiting an appointment or before interacting with a client. Prayer can be the internal voice that directs the external action. This much is sure. God will teach you to pray. Don't think for a minute that he's glaring at you from a distance with crossed arms and a scowl waiting for you to get your prayer life together. It's just the opposite. Prayer is not a privilege for the pious, not the art of a chosen few. Prayer is simply a heartfelt conversation between God and his child. He wants to talk with you, even now as you're listening. Maybe he's tapping at the door. Open it, welcome him in, and let the conversation begin.
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0: grave robber.
1: Hey, let me encourage you with Psalm 21:11 today. Though they plot evil against you and devise wicked schemes, they cannot succeed. So remember today, despite any schemes or challenges, the plans of those who plot against you will not prevail. Trust in the protective hand of God who shields you from harm. As you face adversity, stand firm in the knowledge that with God by your side, every evil plot is ultimately destined to fail. Your strength and resilience in Him will overcome any adversity.
0: Do you have a list of regrets? This longer than it's ever been.

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0: In his Bible plan, Bad Advice, Life Church pastor Craig Rochelle wrapped it up by actually giving good advice and says, these are 10 bits of good advice that will never expire. Love God with everything you've got. Love others and yourself as Christ loves you. Get less than you want. Give away more than you think you should. Be blatantly kind. Get to know the voice of the Holy Spirit. Become less important. Make Jesus more important. Tell people why you live like this. And thank God always. Great advice for you
1: today. Hi, I'm Jim Daly. 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
6: And so it starts with prayer, and one of the challenges in that is simply the question of, do you know your neighbor's names to be able to pray for them?
4: Well, we live in a world that seems more connected than ever, but more and more people feel more isolated. And what is that about, and what can we do? Today on Focus on the Family with Jim Daly, we'll explore creative ways that you can help combat loneliness right in your own front or backyard. Thanks for joining us. I'm John Fuller.
7: And it is so true, John. We are connected. I think my phone starts buzzing like right at 6 a.m. Yeah. And it just keeps going. Mm-hmm. And some of it's just, you know, the typical robo stuff. But, you know, it's just a well-connected world, but a super lonely world at the same time. We're not connected in kind of healthy ways necessarily. Right. You know, we've discussed the recent U.S. Surgeon General's report on the show before, and the results were sobering. 1 in 2 Americans report feeling some level of loneliness. 1 in 2. Mm-hmm. Anybody a mathematician? That's 50%. And the numbers get even more personal when you look at our neighborhoods. According to Pew Research, about 57% of Americans know at least some of their neighbors. But here's the surprising part. Over half of those people say they've never had a meaningful interaction with their neighbors. Even more concerning, 17% of Americans say they don't know a single neighbor. And if you're under 30 years old, that number jumps to 27%. And that's the point we're trying to make today. What a great opportunity for the church to be the church. And today on the program, we're going to talk about something simple but incredibly powerful, how we can build community right where we're at.
4: And to help us really figure this out, we have Jeff Dillon and Ty Denenbring with us in the studio. They came down from Northern Colorado. They each are married with 5 children each, and our gallery right now has
7: full.
4: the entire family of both of these guys. It's great.
7: Yep.
4: They have a book called Party in the Front, Overcome Loneliness and Build Community Right Where You Are.
7: Jeff and Ty, welcome to Focus on the Family.
8: Thank you.
7: You guys came down
8: us.
7: On wagon train?
8: Yeah.
7: Came down from the north, they did.
8: That's right.
7: Here we are.
8: Oregon Trail.
7: You got your kids and your family. Yeah. That's great.
8: Yeah.
7: Probably 100 years ago, that was kind of it. But we're not there. Here
8: That's
7: we are
8: right.
7: today.
8: That's right.
7: You know, the front cover of your book is interesting. And for the viewers, you can see that there. But for the listeners, it's, I think it's a Scottish, what is it?
8: Yeah,
7: it's
8: Scottish
7: Highland cow.
8: Mm-hmm. Yeah.
7: It looks like it's got a backward mullet,
8: exactly.
7: along with flat horns, not a Texas longhorn, but kind of straight out. Now, that definitely gets your attention, but why? Why is it on the cover of your book, Party in the Front?
8: Jeff, you want to take a stab at it?
6: Yeah, well, so the Highland has kind of become our mascot, and part of it is that reverse mullet. You know, it's the business in the back, party in the front. The Highland very much has the hairdo that represents this party in the front concept. But as we were writing the book, we realized that this cow kind of became our unofficial mascot. And I think that was because we realized, in fact, Ty was on a

0: you to be a blessing to your neighbors. You just have to be who God made you to be and be authentic. And so the Highland became our mascot.
1: Yeah, that's good. That's a good theme. Jeff, a few years ago, your family moved into a house. You called it, you were like on an eyebrow.
0: Yeah.
1: I love the descriptions in this book.
2: It's a cow.
1: You live on an eyebrow. What does it mean to live on an eyebrow?
0: So this has become a whole debate, and maybe you guys can help solve this.
1: I doubt it. I don't think we can help them.
0: Everywhere we go to talk about this book, people want to talk about that. It's like, it's not an eyebrow. It's an apron. It's a this or a that.
1: I live on a mustache.
0: A mustache. Yeah, there you go. Yeah, that's great. It's very curvy. But, you know, it's this separate street off the main street that kind of comes into our neighborhood. And what that allowed us to do was all of a sudden when we moved into this new home, our kids wanted to play in the front instead of the back. So because we've got this great street to ride bikes on and they do chalk art and we're always playing in the front. And as we made that shift, we realized we were meeting all of our neighbors because we're always in the front. And so when Ty came to me about this idea of party in the front, I was like, oh, that's what we're living. We're figuring
1: now,
0: that out.
1: Where is mom in this conversation going, hey, there's too many cars going by.
0: Right. And that's where the apron or the eyebrow, I actually asked ChatGPT, what is it supposed to be, apron or eyebrow? And ChatGPT, which is dangerous, said, you're close, but neither of those things are actual terms.
1: Yeah.
0: And making this up as we go. Side street.
2: So kind of like a cul-de-sac situation where there's not through traffic.
0: Exactly. Okay. So it's much safer. But yeah, I think sometimes, especially when our kids were a little bit younger, we had to be careful that they were staying in the right place. But what's cool is our neighbors started to learn that that's where our kids were going to be. And so they drive slow. They learned all our kids' names. All of a sudden, the neighborhood started to recognize, like, watch out for the Dylan kids because they're out there and they're friends. And it's become just the place to party.
1: Does that neighborhood have, did it have other kids your age? So it was a bigger group than just your kids?
0: So when we first moved in, it's changed. When we first moved in, it was a lot of older folks and empty nesters. But it's starting to kind of change over. Yeah. But I think our presence there, that's where, I mean, people will still stop by. And I had a lady the other day stop by and said, now, do you run a daycare here?
1: Oh, she with the HOA?
0: Yeah.
1: I know that person.
0: Exactly. Yeah. I was like, no, these are all mine. These are all my kids. But the folks, especially the older folks in our neighborhood, love seeing our kids out there, meeting them, learning their names, and it's amazing the way that's built community just by being out there.
1: Let me ask you, in the book, you've identified some hindrances to living in community. I think it's the biggest problem we have. You know, we're isolated. Most of us, you hit the garage door button and you go in, and to that data I mentioned at the beginning, we don't know our neighbors. 58% don't know a neighbor. Mm-hmm. I mean, that's amazing. Yeah. But we're isolated. We're in with our computers. We're doing our thing. We may be busy parents. And the kids may just be coming in and out. If you're the only one on the block with kids, we were like that. Mm-hmm. They didn't have a reason to be at other people's homes, you know, and there were no kids coming to our house because we were the only ones there with kids. But there is a deep need. We're created for a relationship. God himself said, I'm creating you for relationship with me.
0: Right.
1: That's how important relationship is. But in that context, I guess you called them party fouls,
0: right?
1: Which is funny. What's a party foul when it comes to relationship?
3: Yeah. I mean, I think we all know the people at a party that say the wrong things, you know, just kind of a buzzkill for everybody. And, but so, you know, in the book, we mentioned things like busyness and political divide and racial tension, all these things. And, so trying to navigate those things. But, Jeff, what do you want to add about that?
1: What do you think, Jeff? Yeah. Party kill.
0: Right. Exactly. Yeah. I'm the party foul guy. I mean, I think the reality is there are things in our culture today that make this idea of building community and knowing our neighbors harder.
1: Yeah.
0: I think it's always been hard going back to Genesis 3 in the fall, and we talk about that in the book. But I do think our culture, you know, specifically thinking about politics, you know, we started writing this book, I think, 2022, and, you know, as midterm elections were starting to heat up, and it was just so apparent how divided even our neighborhoods have become over politics. And it's like, you can see the conservative part of the neighborhood and the more liberal side of the neighborhood. And it's like, man, there's just no interaction between the two. And it really started to grieve me that we were allowing something like that to become a barrier to community and to relationship. And so I do think some of those things in our culture have gotten worse in recent years.
1: Oh, yeah.
0: And I think, our biggest thing in the book is we don't have a lot of answers. Unfortunately, we didn't solve the political divide in Party in the Front, but we need to be aware of those things, I think, as Christians.

0: and then recognize how in our own lives, in our own hearts, those things can become barriers for us.
1: No, it's funny. We, in our neighborhood, so right across the street from me is a former admiral in the Navy. He was the commander of an aircraft carrier, Rick. Rick listened. So, hey, Rick, if you're listening, there you go. But every house on our street has an American flag out in it. And yeah. People come to our neighborhood and they say, is this like an HOA requirement? I said, no, actually, it's everybody's, you know, individual decision. But I mean, literally the 20 houses along our strip, everybody's got a flag.
2: They're like, did we miss the parade, like, or what's going on?
1: We would probably not be welcomed in Portland. I don't know. I'm just saying, yeah. People in Portland can send me a note, but I just think you wouldn't find that block in Portland you know, even the characters on it. But, you know, being sensitive to people that may not be into it is okay, but that block is definitely committed to this country.
0: Well, and I think that's a beautiful thing. I'm all for American flags. You know, I think that's a great thing. And I think there was a time where most people had those flags, an American flag hanging in front of their
1: like
0: yard.
1: World War II.
0: And it was a sign of unity, right? Yeah. It was a sign of togetherness, exactly. After 9/11, I remember everybody went out and got a flag. Mm-hmm. And yet now you see less and less flags, but more and more political signs.
1: Yeah.
0: And I just think that says a lot about where we are as a culture.
1: So true.
3: This is Focus on the Family with Jim Daly, and we're talking with Jeff Dillon and Ty Dannenbring, and we are touching on some of the great content in their book, Party in the Front, Overcome Loneliness and Build Community Right Where You Are. Get a copy of the book from us here at the ministry when you stop by focusonthefamily.com/broadcast. And just keeping with that topic, Jeff, how do I navigate that? So let's just say I have neighbors with some of the signs and I would not personally agree with them. What do I do to break down the barrier?
1: Firecrackers.
3: How do I?
1: Well, you're going to be serious.
3: I could be a provocateur.
1: Yeah, right, sorry. Exactly. Are those legal? I don't know.
0: I just go in right in with an argument. Just try to convince them that they're wrong. No, you know, it's hard. And, you know, we all have our views on politics. And I don't think that's a wrong thing. And I think as Christians, we need to vote and be involved and speak up. So we're certainly not saying you shouldn't do that, but I think
1: wisdom has to draw people in.
0: Yeah, exactly. And I think it's like, what do you start with?
1: Yeah.
0: Right? What do you start with?
1: Yes.
0: And there's something about putting a political sign in your front yard that becomes the first thing some of your neighbors might know about you. And the problem in our culture, I mean, depending on where you live, but where we live, I feel like it's pretty well divided. It's like almost like putting up a barrier for 50% of your neighborhood as soon as you do that, you know, depending on what the sign is.
1: Yeah, that's true.
0: And I think it's like, I don't want my first impression, my first introduction to my neighbors to be about who I'm voting for. I want it to be about Jesus. I want it to be about who I am. I want them to know that I love them. And then, you know, down the road, maybe we'll get into the politics and why I believe what I believe. But what do we lead with and what's out in front?
1: It's kind of interesting. I hadn't thought about that. But, you know, the Oscars that a while back aired, and I was thinking, you know, do they need to make it political all the time? And it turns off this 50%, you know, faith, for the most part, faith people that don't agree with Hollywood values, right?
0: Yep.
1: But they get up there and they talk about those things, and we're saying, hey, just tell me who the best picture is, really. But it's the same thing in the opposite direction. Be careful what you're projecting. It's nice to have that mirror sometimes to say, oh, how am I coming across? Am I doing something that's like that? So that's good. You shared a story of a couple named John and Kristen. I think the story gets right at the heart of fear or vulnerability. What happened with them? Why did it catch your attention?
2: Well, it was a couple that was living right next to a widow. She was a widow, right?
0: Mm-hmm.
2: It was a gal that was really struggling, and she was kind of the black sheep of the neighborhood. And I think as this couple moved next to her, they heard the stories from everyone, like, beware, you know? And they just, they were gentle and kind to her, and eventually she opened up and told them her story, and it was heartbreaking. Just them just being gentle and kind to her, it just really broke down the barriers, and they got to know the true neighbor and began to love her, and just the relationship formed. But you know, we all judge people next to us at times, and I think they were just really encouraged by the ways that she was vulnerable and opened up.
1: Yeah, no, I think that's so good. You use the acronym BLESS, B-L-E-S-S. I do want to run through this. So what's the B for?
0: begin with prayer. So we think the first step, again, for us as Christians, we wrote this as Christians, is very gospel-centric because we believe that's really the only answer, ultimately, to the breakdown in relationship and community that we have. And so it starts with prayer. And one of the challenges in that is simply the question of, do you know your neighbor's names to be able to pray for them? And so we have a couple ideas that we put in the book, and one of them is just kind of making a map, you know, just draw a little map or print a Google Maps out of your neighborhood and just start writing people's names of where they live. And, you know, as I've thought about that and done that, I've realized, man, there's people that live three houses down. I don't know their names, right? Mm-hmm. And so it really challenges you. I want to learn people's names, learn something about them that I can begin praying for them. So we really believe that's the first step, is just praying. And we believe God, you know, as you do that, starts to give you a heart for those people around you.
1: Yeah, it's so good. And what's the L in blessing your neighbor?
2: Is just to listen.
1: Yeah. Just, that sounds so easy.
2: Yeah. Well, and
0: right. Yeah, just so much harder than it.
1: Have you heard the story from Bob?
2: But I think, I forget what the stat is, but it's like 80 or 90% of people think they're good listeners. And, you know, I think.
1: And good husbands and all the rest.
2: Stat is like we actually only can retain about 40% of what we hear.
1: Yeah.
2: So
1: that's high.
2: There's a little bit of a disconnect there.
1: I don't think John would say that about me.
2: What'd you say?
1: 40%. Yeah, exactly. There you go. I thought so. So listen, and then we move to the E, to ping pong between you guys, but what's the E?
0: That's great. So E is a fun one. It's eat together, right? And we believe that one of the best ways to bring people together is food.
1: And your wife, Becca, especially likes that.
0: Becca's amazing. So our neighborhood began to transform. That's right. Love you, Becca. Our neighborhood really began to transform when my wife, one summer day, brought a cooler of popsicles to the front. And our kids were out playing as normal. And people walking by, kids walking by, could just grab a popsicle. Regardless of age, people were grabbing popsicles. And all of a sudden, after we did that a few times, we realized, like, we're having a party out here. It's a popsicle party. It was so simple. But we started to meet people and make connections. And that has grown to the point now where in the summer, we do a couple of community nights where over 100 people will come.
1: Wow.
0: And we've got food trucks that come. And people,
1: food trucks? You went from popsicles?
0: Yes. I mean, it's amazing.
1: This is why people don't do this.
0: Yeah, exactly. And that's not forever. Everyone, you don't have to go that far, but that's what the Lord's done with just a simple idea popsicles in the front and blessing people and being available. Yeah,
1: yeah,
0: exactly.
1: And that's the point. I mean, it's good to have fun with your representation of Scripture and the gospel, right?
0: Yeah.
1: If you're just reinforcing the stereotype that you're closed and you never say hi to your neighbor and you're grumpy, that's not very good for the gospel.
2: Right. Totally. Yeah. Trying to be winsome and approachable. Yeah.
1: Okay, so what's the S, the first of the S's?
2: Serve is the first S. Scripture has a lot to say about that. 1 John 4:7 says, "Beloved, let us love one another, for love is from God. And whoever loves has been born of God and knows God. Anyone who does not love does not know God, because God is love." And I think just trying to not be selfish and to be inward with our homes and using our homes as a tool for not isolation, but actually to serve others.
1: Facilitate relationship.
2: Mm-hmm, for sure.
1: No, I so like that. You know, it's interesting because when you push the pedal on love, you're not abandoning truth, but so many people in the Christian community, and you know this being a pastor, they'll say, you just can't be love.
2: Yeah.
1: And I get it, but that Scripture just said, you better be emphasizing the love of God for people. Yeah. That's like, it's clearly what it just said. But I am shocked at how many people will turn and say, that's all good, but you better be about truth too. Of course. Yeah. But you better not forget love in the pursuit of truth, right?
0: I think love opens the door for truth.
1: I agree.
0: Right? And so, we need both. But I think that, you know, the ability to serve people is where walls really start to break down. When we moved into our neighborhood, again, more older people there initially when we moved in, and a couple ladies stopped me on the street. I introduced myself. And they said, "Oh, fantastic. He's tall. That's really going to come in handy." And so
1: I'm the neighborhood light bulb
0: changer, you know, batteries on the smoke detectors. That's my job. And so, but, you know, just a practical way has allowed me to be in people's homes, get to know people, hear their stories, because I'm just tall, you know? So how has God gifted you, and how can you use those practical things to serve people and show them love?
1: That's really good. And you know, the other thing is just a joyful spirit. know, especially with your neighbors. Hey, if there's anything I could do. I mean, that's something we've tried to do, you know, scrape the snow off of a widow's driveway, those kinds of things. Yes. Let me ask you, you had a comment about Grampy Don.
0: Yes.
1: Now, when I first read that, I didn't know I was dyslexic. I read it as Grumpy Dan.
0: Grumpy Dan, that's a different character. That's the next book. That's right.
1: But tell me about good old Grampy Don.
0: Yeah, so that's my dad's dad, and he was a World War II veteran. He actually was a paratrooper in World War II, jumped into France, and had, you know, the battle scars from shrapnel hitting him and on his arms, and one of those guys that just had incredible stories. We were also all kind of terrified of him as a kid because he was kind of grumpy sometimes, understandably, with some of the things he had lived through. Yeah. But every time we would go, they lived in a small town in northern Colorado, and we'd go to their house, beautiful old kind of Victorian style house. And he was always sitting on this old yellow kind of rusty front porch swing. And we'd love sitting on there with him, you know, and playing around, see if we could fling ourselves off and all those things. Exactly. Yeah. But Grampy Don, every time you'd pull up to the house, he was just sitting there. And as I got older, I started to pay attention to how he knew all the people in the neighborhood. You know, people would come by, "Hey Don, hey Don." He knew their names and he'd just wave. He wasn't a real talkative guy, but he just knew people. And some of the stories he could tell about what was happening in the neighborhood, and I remember he could say things about the school. The school was just down the road. They're doing a project down there. And I realized that Grampy Don had become this known person in the neighborhood and made all these connections simply by being available, being out front, just on the front porch.
1: Yeah.
0: He wasn't making a big show of it. He didn't even have a cooler of popsicles. He wasn't a big popsicle guy, I don't think. But he was just available, and it really gave him an opportunity to know people and to be known.
1: Yeah. You know, I was interviewing African-American historian, and he was saying to me that one of the big changes, particularly in neighborhoods, predominantly African-American neighborhoods, is there's no more grandpas sitting on the porches.
0: Yeah.
1: And it used to be his recollection when he was growing up as a child, those are the guys that kept you in line.
0: Mm-hmm. Yeah.
1: And that's true. I don't care what the color of your skin is. That's so true of the old days.
0: Right.
1: You know, families sat out on the porch, and when little junior, you know, the next door neighbor's kid was acting out, throwing rocks at people. Yeah. Hey, yeah. Have you come over, right? What are you doing? You don't do that. Okay, I'll tell your mother. Okay, I won't do it anymore, right?
0: Yep.
1: That's what he's talking about, that there was a reinforcement of neighborhood values, good values, that how we treat people, how we communicate with people, that's just absent today, again, in all neighborhoods. That's your point with your book, right? Party in the front.
0: Well, and it can be so simple. And I think that's the message that we want to share as much as anything is, you know, one of the things we say in the book and kind of just a line we use a lot is community is possible and community is powerful. And just this idea that it doesn't take this huge thing. You don't have to do the big neighborhood gathering, but just be present. Just be out front with a cup of coffee. God will use that to make connections with the people around you.
1: And I guess here at the end, the one question is, why do we not see that? That should be as obvious as, you know, our family and spending time with family. To be out there, to be engaged in our neighborhood. They're the people right next door.
2: Right.
1: Why is it so hard to do it?
2: Well, we live in a Genesis 3 world, as we kind of talk about in the Christian circles, and that means we're fallen people. And with that came the sin and the shame and the guilt. You know, so now things are just exaggerated. And so I think that people are tired and people are hiding, just like Adam and Eve were hiding. And so people are also tired of hiding, you know? And so I think that without Jesus, we would not feel the freedom to go party out in front. Yeah, I mean, you think about, it's kind of funny, but like naked and unashamed. Like, obviously, we wouldn't party naked and unashamed right now.
1: Let's hope
0: that's frowned upon.
2: But a little frowned upon. But when you think about what Jesus actually does for us and gives us the boldness to be open with who we really are and to be our authentic selves, I think that's what we're missing in our culture.
1: Let me ask you right at the end here. You have something called Jeff and Ty's Front Porch Challenge. Mm-hmm. What is this? Right at the end.
0: Yeah, we really wanted to make this highly practical for people because the last thing we want is for people to read this book and just feel overwhelmed. Like, we can't do
1: another
0: this,
1: thing
0: know?
1: To do.
0: I'm not an extrovert or whatever. And so we wanted to make it really practical. So this Front Porch Challenge is very simple. We encourage people to sit on their front porch or their stoop, whatever it is, for 5 nights in a row for at least 15 minutes without their phone.
1: And now, that's in Colorado, the spring part. Or summer works better.
0: Yes, exactly. Yeah. That
1: I mean,
0: is
1: it
0: true.
1: Could be 20 below. We're not telling you to go out there and freeze.
0: Exactly. Yeah, yeah. This definitely
1: weather
0: could
1: permitting.
0: Be weather. Exactly. Weather dependent. But just this idea of being present and being open to any interactions that happen. And we've talked to people that live in an apartment or a condo. You know, it might look different based on where you live, but just be out front 5 nights in a row for 15 minutes without your phone, without your AirPods in. I love listening to podcasts, you know. Here we are doing a podcast, but I think it's so important to just be present and available for conversations. So we want to encourage people to give that a shot.
1: That's good. That's really good. You know, one thing, remember the guest we had from Aurora, Colorado, mm-hmm. and they had a tic-tac-toe diagram.
0: There you go.
1: And this was born out of a mayor who went to a mayor's breakfast and said, hey, could you Christians do the love your neighbor thing? And the pastors in the audience were really embarrassed.
0: Yeah.
1: And they developed this, and they just said, put a tic-tac-toe on your fridge and start to learn the names of the houses around you, you being the center of the tic-tac-toe, and just learn the names and start praying for those people and then start reaching out to those people. Same kind of concept.
0: So good.
1: And they ended up touching like 275,000 people in the communities of Aurora. Amazing. By doing that. Isn't that crazy?
0: Somehow.
1: And people were prayed for that had cancer. People were helped that needed help with, you know, practical things like beds and other things. It ended up being big ministry. And that's really what you're talking about. Just start small, but get to know people. The Lord would want you to do that. Thanks for being with us. This has been great.
0: Thank you.
1: Really
0: guys.
1: Fun.
0: Thank great conversation.
1: Much. And let me turn to the listener. If you want to strengthen the community around you, which should be a desire for all of us as Christians, I want to recommend you get a copy of Jeff and Ty's book, Party in the Front. Give that to your teenager. They'll love it. But it goes on, the subtitle, Overcome Loneliness and Build Community Right Where You Are. And in the book, Ty and Jeff include practical examples for creating the party. Mm-hmm. Some of us non-party people need that. But there's just a ton of help to get you going in the right direction. When you make a gift of any amount to Focus on the Family today, we'll send it to you as our way of saying thank you for being part of the ministry. And let me extend the front porch of Focus to you this summer while you're out and about. We've got a great welcome center. We'd love to have you come and enjoy that. Kids can come. We've got a lot to do for kids, including a great big slide. Mm-hmm. I have gone down that one time. I shot out the bottom. It was pretty fun, but
3: we didn't get video of that.
1: But ice cream and all kinds of good stuff there. So come and enjoy it. That's our porch to you.
3: Mm-hmm. Yeah. 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And coming up Monday, you'll hear one mom's story about preventing and reversing addiction to technology with her kids.
4: So when your child is playing a video game, that dopamine is being triggered. It's the same dopamine as any drug. And this is why they get addicted. So as a parent, we're out there thinking, well, surely they would never make something that would hurt my kid.
3: That's next time on Focus on the Family. 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
2: Ended up getting up and looking around and thinking, boy, we got some things to do around here. was my first thought. So I thought,
1: man, I hate those thoughts.
2: Well,
1: on a weekend?
2: I know. Ugh. But I thought, you know, I'm just going to do this thing. So I started doing this thing. And then I did that thing, which led to the other thing. And then all of a sudden I was like, oh, I really could use a ladder. And so I asked my husband, Lloyd, do you know what happened to that little ladder we used to have? And he's like, I have no idea. I think we're going to need the bigger ladder. And so now my husband, Lloyd, is involved and he's getting out the big ladder. It's really heavy. And so, and then before long, after one thing led to the other thing led to the next thing, it's like the end of the day. And he looked over at me and he said, you know, I'm really glad you didn't tell me we were doing this ahead of time.
1: Right. Because I would have found somewhere else to be. I get that. The only thing I can think of when you're telling this story is like, how big can the big ladder be in a tiny house? Your whole house is 14 feet long.
2: Well,
1: where do you put it?
2: It's tall. It goes underneath the house.

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4: I have felt the deepest loss. I have questioned if you could. And when it led me to the cross, only then I understood that even in the ruthless pain, there's a river running through. And every bend

0: House FM. It's Kevin and Amy. I know you've heard fellow believers talking about this, about all that's going on in the world right now and in the Middle East, and comparing it to what the Bible says about the end of this age, and comparing what's going on and speculating and to what's in the Bible. And I sometimes wonder, why did God give us these little incomplete snippets of information about the end of this age? Because all it seems to do is cause worry.
1: Well, if there's ever been a topic that's raised questions and causes confusion, it's the end of times.
0: Yeah,
1: that's
0: right?
1: Exactly what it is.
0: But you know, if you read John 16:33, it says that he has told us these things so that we may have peace in him.
1: Mm-hmm.
0: Huh. Not worry, but peace. Jesus tells us that in this world we will have trouble, but he says, take heart, because he has overcome the world, and he will have the ultimate victory, and we'll share in that victory with him.

0: As you rush out the door with cereal in one hand and a backpack in the other, Kevin and Amy are here to keep you balanced. 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
1: Should have been long gone now, yeah. Shouldn't be living.

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2: Last thing you want is somebody to catch you doing nothing. I don't know what this is. This goes back to childhood, I think. Like the idea of maybe your parents had given you some things to do. You didn't get them done. All of a sudden, they're walking through the door. So you get up real quick and you start doing the thing.
1: Oh, my goodness. This describes me.
2: Yeah.
1: When I was like a teenager, I was constantly sitting and reading instead of doing what I was supposed to do. I just imagined that panic response that you described.
2: Absolutely. You don't always grow out of that, too. I mean, there's a woman who was sharing that even as an adult that she caught herself. She was like, she's like relaxing. Somebody starts messing with the door handle. They're about to come in. Somebody in the family. She jumps up real quick and starts wiping something. There's another mom, though. She chimed in and she said, actually, I always have a tea towel over my shoulder, which indicates I was interrupted. It works great. I've been doing it for nearly 50 years.
1: Where was that advice when I was 14?
3: I've searched for the answers.

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0: Good morning. It's Kevin and Amy at the House FM. Off to a great start. 72 degrees this morning in the Oklahoma City Metro. It's going to be a mostly cloudy day, then a slight chance for a thunderstorm this afternoon. A high today about 89. 71 in Wichita, partly sunny in Wichita, then a slight chance for a thunderstorm, and 89.
1: Mm-hmm. And something to build on. You know, the people who change the world usually begin by serving the person in front of them.
2: Okay. I'm about to

0: Kevin and Amy here at the House FM.
1: I was standing with some friends, and I happened to mention that the older I get, the more I say things like, "What is that?" when I look in the mirror. I don't know. What is that? I don't know. I don't know. And one of the guys, he's like, "Oh, like what? Like, give me an example of what you're talking about."
0: What was it? Hey, hold on, yeah. Mister. Full disclosure is for tax season.
1: Yeah, exactly.
0: No, it's not.
1: Not for women of intrigue, mystery.

0: It's Colton Dixon on the House FM. Good morning. We're Kevin and Amy.
1: Checking on your kids. They may be at home by themselves.
2: What? Why do you keep coming on the screen?
1: He's out playing basketball. At the garage.
2: Stop.
3: You can see what I'm on here?
2: Come on. It has a little doop, ding, doop, ding.
3: You can see when I'm on here?
2: No. I guess it has like a doop, ding on it.
3: Oh, it does? Yes. Oh, so every time I come on here and make a noise?
2: Yes.
3: Oh. All right. Bye.
2: Bye.
0: Yeah, if you're going to discreetly check on your teen, you're going to have to find a different device because this one does the dupe ding.
1: Like, mom is just making sure her baby's okay.

0: nobody loves me. Love
1: it's Kevin and Amy at the House FM. So appreciate everybody who jumped in yesterday with advice, tips, trying to help Amy find her lost wedding ring. Oh. Any luck yesterday?
2: No, none. I've got to tell you, I actually had a dream that I found it last night. How weird is that? It's just so strange. I got to tell you, I've had so many people be so kind to give me ideas of where to look. It just didn't work. But I did think David wrote in, and I thought he actually had some great advice for any time you may have lost something. This is a good thing to think about. It didn't help in my case, but I thought it might help someone else. He said, my wife has a purse that had developed a little hole in the lining of the side pocket.
1: Yeah.
2: Which is where I had put my ring. I'd put my ring in this little side pocket in my purse. And she said, he told me when things are put into that pocket, they sometimes slip through that little hole, get lost between the shell of the purse and the fabric. The only way to find them is to empty the purse and feel around for the object, then work it back into the hole lining. I thought, what a great thing to check, though. If you've ever lost something and you haven't thought to look there, that's such a great idea.
1: I feel like that would have been a much better ending. If you had found the ring because of David's tip.
2: Oh, my goodness. I emptied my purse. I tried to find a hole in the lining. I was hoping that there was a hole in the lining. There was none.
1: Well, it still might turn up. David, if you've got another tip, maybe you could check back in.
2: Thanks, David.

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0: Safe. Hey, it's Kevin and Amy, the House FM. Good morning. 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
1: Mm-hmm. All right, Tommy. So I was just curious, is there something that you've heard recently that's kind of stuck with you?
2: I heard a quote. It's from John Acuff. And he said, am I focusing on the problem or the solution? You know,
1: and but the problem always seems to almost be like red and pulsing.
2: Yes.
1: Rawr, rawr,
2: yeah.
1: Rawr.
2: Yeah, that's exactly right. So in my mind, am I just sitting and focusing on how difficult things are and the problem? Or am I really going, you know what? God's got this. There's a way around this, you know, and it reminded me of Philippians 8, you know, where Paul just says, here's the things you should think about, and worry doesn't get in there.
0: Yeah, that's good.
3: Still try.

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0: The House FM. We're so glad you're here. It's Kevin and Amy.
1: I don't know if anyone else has ever had this difficulty, but trouble falling asleep. I mean, it's bedtime. You set the environment, you climb in, your bed is comfortable. In our case, you get the little white noise thing going on. Mm-hmm. Everything is set for me to sleep except for my brain, which won't stop.
0: That is the worst. How do you shut it down?
1: Well, you know, what I've done lately and what I did again last night is I just get up and do something mindless. Because I've tried before to just lay there and wrestle with my brain. Yeah, and it's so frustrating. So I got up and I watched a hat-making video on YouTube.
0: Oh, nothing says I should be sleeping quite like becoming deeply invested in a stranger's hat-making process.
1: Not only did it eventually get me drowsy and ready to fall asleep, but now I know how to do a cattleman's crown on a cowboy hat.
0: Look there, you learned something.
1: Yeah, so if this is ever an issue with you, I can recommend the hat-making videos on YouTube.

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0: Hope you're loving the music this morning. We hope it's already making a difference in your day. We pray that it is. It's Kevin and Amy at the House FM.
1: When something gives you the heebie-jeebies.
0: What gives you the heebie-jeebies?
1: I'm sitting here. I saw something out of the corner of my eye kind of crawling quickly. I looked over and I had a paper towel sitting next to me. I grabbed it. And immediately before I can even see the whatever was crawling clearly, I tried to grab it and then it kind of skirted out from under the paper towel.
0: Okay, it wasn't a snake.
1: No, it was something with legs and it was crawling fast. Huh. And then it dropped to a spot where it was right between the door and the wall, and it scurried in there really fast. And I'm like, oh no. This is the worst thing. It's like I almost had the thing, and now I can't stop staring at where the door and the wall is because I saw him go in there, and I feel like there's a possibility he may be waiting for me to stop staring.
0: It's the worst. You can't find him. You don't know exactly where he is, but you know he's there.
1: Yes.

0: perfectly. 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

0: We're liking that newest song from Josiah Queen. That was it. It's called Demons. Kevin and Amy here at the House FM. 72 degrees right now. It's going to be a mostly cloudy day in the metro, then a slight chance later on of a thunderstorm, a high about 89. It's 71 in Wichita, partly sunny in Wichita, then a slight chance of a thunderstorm there as well, and a high of 89.
1: And something to build on. You know, kindness is often the most underrated form of strength. I'll find

0: Kevin and Amy, conversations that make you think, make you laugh, and maybe even make you call your spouse just to say, I was reminded to call you today just to tell you how much I appreciate and love you so much.
1: That makes a difference.
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0: The House FM. We're so happy you're here. It's Kevin and Amy.
1: Amy had a little bug over on her side of the studio this morning, and before she could identify it or smoosh it.
0: He was bigger. He was bigger, however, than what you would be comfortable with. Just, it wasn't like an ant size. Okay. It was a little scary.
1: Big enough. We don't know this, but it could possibly, at least in your imagination, cause bodily harm.
0: He could. Okay. We don't know.
1: So now it's gone, and nothing worse than knowing something is there but not knowing where.
0: It is the worst.
1: And it made me think of this most recent time that I was out camping, or out motorcycle camping in the woods. I'm getting the tent ready. It's dusk. Night is falling. And just while there's still enough light to see, I noticed a big brown tarantula.
0: Oh, no.
1: On the sleeping bag. And you know how they do that creepy walk? Like eight legs, and they move one leg at a time, and it just...
0: I learned that they can hop, too. I don't know if you knew that.
1: They can actually jump.
0: They actually do.
1: You're right.
0: That is horrifying.
1: But I was fascinated, and I thought, I got to get a picture of this. Nobody will believe it. Yeah. My phone was 10 or 12 feet away, so I got out of the tent real quick, ran over. And I'm not terrified of tarantulas. Especially like this, where I know where it is, you know, you keep an eye on it. Grabbed my phone, came back, it's nowhere to be found. Amy, I pulled the tent, I pulled the sleeping bag out of the tent, I pulled the pad out of the tent, I'm shaking my pillowcase.
0: Yeah. I
1: never found it. It was a restless night of sleep.
0: I'm picturing this guy, you know, he's like, oh, this is fun. We're playing hide and seek, are we? And he's like, he's just kind of resting on your shoulder, but like kind of on the back end of your shoulder a little bit.
1: I turn my head that direction. He scurries over to the other shoulder. I turn my head over there.
0: He's like, this is so much fun.

0: wide.
1: That's Crowder with Kevin and Amy. It's the House FM.
2: There's been this trend in recent years, and I've fallen into it too to some degree, but it's looking back at our childhood and scrutinizing and saying, what went wrong that made me blank? Whatever
1: made
2: it is,
1: me the way
2: whatever
1: I am.
2: It is you are. Yeah,
1: all the
2: yeah.
1: problems I have.
2: And we tend to kind of focus in on that childhood and who did something wrong. And I'm not talking about legitimate, you know, abuse or trauma. That's a thing. But I think we overemphasize our childhoods, and we spend maybe an inordinate amount of time going over what happened when we were kids, and you know, coming to the conclusion that it's not me, it was my mother.
1: Yes.
2: It was my dad.
1: Yes.
2: And it's like somebody messed me up. It doesn't take into account our parents' human fallibility. And yeah. and so where's the grace there?
1: You know, I think the healing part starts with honesty, what you just said, like honesty about what happened. And then where does it continue? It continues with that grace, like for others, for ourselves, for the yeah. people who are imperfect while raising us. I know I was imperfect raising my own kids. I'm so prayerful that they will look back and say, oh, you know, mom and dad, they did the best they could with what they had.
2: They may have messed up.
1: Yes.
2: But probably I should be talking to Maggie and Della right now.

0: Great song. It's Tarion and Big God. Kevin and Amy here at the House FM.
1: Imagine having your parents around at the time of your retirement. Wow. Oh. What a blessing that is.
0: I may not even be alive by the time I retire.
1: I thought the same. Well, so these parents, they're wishing their son a happy retirement. Now, his dad has dementia, but instead of being sad about it, they have really found the humor in it and have just really taken it with so much grace. But this is them recording a message to their son who's retiring.
2: Hello, Charlie. Happy retirement. I'm so proud of you, you know? So proud. Love, Mom. Say happy retirement.
1: Say happy retirement.
3: Happy Easter.
1: Happy Easter.
0: All right. Now, just because he's got dementia, I mean, this could have been recorded at Easter time. We don't know.
1: Yeah, it wasn't, but yeah.

0: There's no pause button here.
1: I appreciate that so much.
0: Moving your faith forward nonstop.
2: I like the fact that it inspires me to be a better example for the Lord.
0: This is the House FM.
3: I will never turn it off.

0: The House FM. It's Kevin and Amy.
1: You may have heard this before. I have, but I was reading a little something about it recently that you can get a glimpse into someone's character in a couple of ways. First off, and this is one I'm sure you've probably heard, it's how do you treat people who can't do anything for you?
0: Ooh,
1: how do you treat those people?
0: That is so accurate.
1: But the other one is how do you handle frustration? And using those two criteria, I don't even think you have to know or have heard that before. You just kind of instinctively know when somebody treats a server at a restaurant in a shabby way, you kind of get a glimpse of who they are. So yeah. I think we instinctively know that. But when you are a follower of Christ, when you proclaim Jesus, that speaks even louder, doesn't it?
0: Ooh, it really does. I'm just going to tell you, if you're like in the dating phase or you know someone who is or your kids are, I was just thinking about like, that's a real wise advice to give to them to be able to say, hey, if you're interested in someone, watch how they treat the waiter, cashier, a janitor, a stranger. Yeah. It often tells you way more about that than how they treat their friends or people that they know, because Jesus consistently noticed like and valued and cared for people like society overlooked, like his followers, you know, as a follower, you think, well, okay, we need to mimic that.
1: Right. And if we claim to be followers of Jesus and we want to be like Jesus, then we have to treat people the way Jesus did.

0: Listener supported the House FM. It's Kevin and Amy. Good morning.
1: When somebody has a special diet in your house, I tell you, it becomes a little more difficult if you're the grocery shopper. I'm just going to tell you that my husband Lloyd, he has been trying to eat a little better, and really, it was after some doctor test came back, and he should have this, he shouldn't have, should have less of this, more of that, and so. But I'm just going to tell you, as the shopper, if you've ever had to be the one to do the shopping for the person with the special diet of, and just fill in the blank. There's lots of people that are on special. Sure, like, sure. I can or cannot eat that. But I'm just going to tell you, when things change, like, they, it's not the way they've always been. So I go to the grocery store and I feel like I don't know how to do this anymore.
0: Well, and that's the thing. It's not the same shopping you've always done.
1: Yes.
0: You know where all those things are.
1: Yeah,
0: super
1: absolutely.
0: Easy to go in the supermarket. This is over here and that's over there. No,
1: it's all automatic.
0: I can't buy that anymore. I can't
1: right.
0: buy this anymore.
1: And then and then it's like, oh, well, where is that in the grocery store? You know, when you're trying to find that thing.
0: If a doctor is going to put someone in your family on a restrictive diet, then your doctor needs to take over the shopping. Let the doctor do the shopping.
1: Yeah. Where? Yes. Yes. Dr. Burgess.

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UConn and El Reno are tuned into 88.5. And for Edmond and North Oklahoma City, it's 100.1. No matter where you are in the OKC Metro, you've got the House FM.

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1: Love hanging out with Tommy Woodard, who's on the countdown with us quite a bit, and Tommy, with Father's Day just around the corner, thought we'd get serious for a second and ask how your father has shaped you.
2: That's a great question. My dad goes to our church, so he's in the congregation every Sunday.
0: Oh,
2: and
1: pressure.
2: Yeah, it is, you know, and I love it. My dad shaped me to be an encourager because he was always an encouragement to me. Now, he always pushed me and tried to bring the best out in me. But to this day, if I'm traveling somewhere, when I land, before I've left the airport to drive home, I get a text from my dad that says, "Welcome home." Because he follows me. He follows me on Find My Friends, right?
0: Wow.
2: He knows where I am all the time. And so I think my dad shaped me to be an encourager. And I really appreciate that.
1: I can see that.
2: Well, thank you. Thanks. Yeah. Appreciate that.

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0: Kevin and Amy at the House FM, keeping our fingers crossed for the weather for our golf tournament tomorrow in Edmond. Is it okay for a believer to cross their fingers?
1: I'm not sure. Where do we find out?
0: I don't know. But there is a chance for showers and thunderstorms today and again tomorrow. Mostly cloudy today in the Oklahoma City metro. About 89 or so for a high in Wichita. Partly sunny, then a slight chance of a thunderstorm in 89.
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0: We think it's so cool that you could spend a couple of minutes and hang out with us today. 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
1: Is it possible that we could all be closer to homelessness than we think? I've thought this before, because truly our circumstances could be slightly different, and it could perhaps make us one of somebody who we think that we're so far removed from. This is Humans from New York. This is Charlie.
2: I can totally mask it. Most people wouldn't even recognize that I'm homeless. It was senior year of high school. I'm in my band, just doing my thing, checking out colleges. Mom gets cancer and she dies without telling us anything about what to expect. Unfortunately, there was no support structure from my family. It came from a divorced home, you know, father wasn't really part of the picture. It's like when you get kicked out of the nest and you slam on the ground as a bird, and then you're just like looking around and you're like, welcome to America. You're okay, what do I do next? It's like you don't even realize how much either your mom or your dad or anybody that's actually in your life as a person helps hold that pressure back. You know, and then once you're really in the world all by yourself, all this pressure hits. Like, you have to stay clean, you have to stay well fed, you know, you have to stay in good spirits so that you can talk to other people, you know. And when any one of those gives, it's like all of them start to give and you tumble. And most people, when they're tumbling, like, they have a spot that they can go to called their home and they can hang out there and recuperate. But when you don't even have that, you just start to tumble and you start to break and every system starts to fail. And, you know, God forbid you get injured and then you're limping and then you can't keep yourself clean, so you smell bad. And then you're hungry, so you're in a bad mood, so you can't socialize with anyone either. And then you're just a monster.
1: Just want to give him the biggest hug. I feel like he described that so perfectly.
0: And then you come across this person.
1: Yeah.
0: Without knowing any of that backstory. And their hair's matted and they smell bad and you feel like they're not even trying.
1: Yeah. Maybe it'll make us all have like different eyes today.

0: The House FM. It's Kevin and Amy.
1: Now, if you're like me, maybe you grew up in the country. I know that's true for Amy as well.
0: Mm-hmm.
1: Getting a tick on you when you were in the country, it's like it wasn't a big deal.
0: It was a part of life. But if a city kid ever saw you with one on, you're like, oh.
1: I had city cousins that were, you know, freaked out.
0: Yes.
1: And, oh, just pluck it off and move on.
0: Uh-huh.
1: But you really can't do that anymore. So now, over the past couple of decades, you had Lyme's disease that ticks will carry. There's a relatively new thing. I don't know if you've heard of alpha-gal syndrome.
0: What is that?
1: It's an allergic condition. You get it from ticks, and it causes your body to have a severe reaction to animal proteins like red meat and dairy. And so you can't eat that stuff.
0: Oh, my goodness.
1: Maybe for the rest of your life.
0: What? And, all this and from a tick bite?
1: It's carried by the Lone Star tick. Wouldn't you know, it's from Texas.
0: Oh, boy.
1: Thanks, Texas. but so I've become kind of paranoid. My attitude about ticks.
0: Yeah.
1: I feel stupid even talking about this.
0: But it's changed. You got to figure out a good way to keep them off now.
1: So I rarely go out now without the insect repellent.
0: Sure.
1: And even that doesn't feel like enough. And I'm considering, I don't know where you'd buy this.
0: But yeah.
1: Have you seen the guys who respond when there's a radiation leak and they're just, they're in this big plastic or rubber suit.
0: Yeah.
1: Head to toe.
0: It's a bit hot in there in the summertime, but it would probably keep the ticks off.
1: Look how much weight you'd lose as you sweat.
0: Now, I can see some other

0: the Lord put me here, and, you know, it's His work that I do. God's not
1: done with you. No matter where you are in life, the House FM is here to remind you, He has a plan. Find it with the House FM.

0: The House FM with Kevin and Amy. Jeff, good morning. What's going on?
1: I've got some health issues this morning. Something, I pulled a muscle.
0: Oh, no.
1: Or something. Well, I'll just go ahead and say what it is. It's in my gluteus maximus. You know what that is, though.
2: Uh-huh. Oh, yeah.
0: Your tuchus.
2: Your behonkus.
0: Your derriere. Your posterior.
2: Your biscuit.
1: It's in the right side of it. It goes all the way down my leg. I don't know if it's a carotid nerve or what.
0: Probably a nerve, yeah.
1: I just can't hardly go. So I need some prayer.
0: Oh, my goodness.
1: It is just... Jacqueline, my mobility is something terrible. So,
2: goodness. Yeah, and that kind of affects, it affects standing, it affects sitting, it affects laying.
1: Oh, yeah. Yes.
2: Oh, my goodness.
1: Yes. So, I do have a doctor's appointment this morning at 10:15, so.
0: All right.
1: Well, I need to go to a doctor or a chiropractor, so I'm not sure. So.
0: Well, Father, we pray for Jeff's health and his comfort and this thing, this nerve or whatever it is. We pray that you would heal him of that and that he'd be able to just live normally, work and play and be with his family. In Jesus' name.
2: Amen.
1: I appreciate it very much.
2: Oh, you're welcome. Take my

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1: If you are in a waiting season right now, raise your right hand.
0: It can be the worst.
1: Oh.
0: It can just feel endless.
1: It really can. This is Josh.
2: For this time last year, I was unemployed, and it was 5 months into this process. I got laid off, but I had so much peace about it because, you know, I really felt like the Lord was with me and that everything was going to be okay. But 5 months goes by and people around you start to ask, like, oh, what are you doing? Like, what are your plans? And are you looking for a new job? And every single day I was seeking the Lord. I was fasting. I was just in torment. And I was like, God, what do I do? And Holy Spirit kept saying, just wait, wait, wait. And at first you're like, okay, I'll wait. But then the thoughts start coming of like, okay, am I just making this up? Am I being lazy? Like people think I'm gonna lose a loser, and just all of these things just start spiraling through your head. And I want to tell you that 2 months after that, I got a new job, way better job in every single way, and God was blessing me so much at this job. And now I just got an offer to a new position that's going to pay me double what I made at the original position. You see, God will do so much more than what you can expect. I never even dreamed that this could be a possibility. But all I did was obey, even though it felt impossible, and it was impossible. But God will show up.
1: Ooh.
0: If you've ever been out of work like that, and I have, first you have to deal with the identity issues. If I don't do that, then who am I? And mm-hmm. So there's that. You got to get past that. And then, you know, he said he heard from God, wait. My wife, Tammy, and I, during our time of unemployment, we kept hearing rest. I mean, we'd read it in the Bible. People at church would say, I don't know if this means anything to you, but God said to tell you rest. We're like, what? But then the people around you, that support group, they start to say things like, how long have you been out now?
1: Those are the voices, yes. And they don't mean to. They're just trying to, you know, being kind of inquisitive, I suppose.
0: Maybe if you looked in a different field, if you tried that.
1: And then all of a sudden you start questioning whether, like, am I actually supposed to be waiting, Lord?
0: Yes.
1: Yes.

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0: Kevin and Amy here at the House FM.
1: I was standing with some friends, and I happened to mention that the older I get, the more I say things like, "What is that?" when I look in the mirror. I don't know. What is that? I don't know. And one of the guys, he's like, "Oh, like what? Like, give me an example of what you're talking about.
0: What was it? Hey, hold on, yeah. Mister. Full disclosure is for tax season.
1: Yeah, exactly.
0: No, it's not.
1: Not for women of intrigue.

0: Coffee's hot. Kids are loud. Kevin and Amy, just in time to make mornings a little brighter.
1: It's just very calming to me, I guess, but then with all the stresses of normal life going on and stuff with it, enjoy it.
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0: The House FM, it's Kevin and Amy. I don't know what kind of day you're having. Maybe you need a little lift, a little boost. So I thought I'd share this. Elon Musk, on the verge of this SpaceX IPO, is looking at possibly becoming the world's first trillionaire.
1: Really?
0: And I thought that might make a difference. Just put a smile on your face.
1: Why?
0: Yeah, I don't know. I guess I don't really know.
1: I don't know. Okay.
0: Good for him. Good for him.
1: Maybe we could give him some ideas of ways he could help other people with that.
0: See, I've got some specific ideas. let's have our people get in touch with his people.
1: Okay, we'll do that. Hey, something to build on to encourage you as you go through your day. You know, God can do extraordinary things through ordinary people who simply say yes.

0: Good morning.
1: Big smiles, strong faith, and a little laughter along the way.
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0: Hope you're loving the music this morning. We hope it's already making a difference in your day. We pray that it is. It's Kevin and Amy at the House FM.
1: When something gives you the heebie-jeebies.
0: What gives you the heebie-jeebies?
1: I'm sitting here. I saw something out of the corner of my eye kind of crawling quickly. I looked over and I had a paper towel sitting next to me. I grabbed it. And immediately before I can even see the whatever was crawling clearly, I tried to grab it and then it kind of skirted out from under the paper towel.
0: Okay, it wasn't a snake.
1: No, it was something with legs and it was crawling fast. Huh. And then it dropped to a spot where it was right between the door and the wall, and it scurried in there really fast. And I'm like, oh no. This is the worst thing. It's like I almost had the thing, and now I can't stop staring at where the door and the wall is because I saw him go in there, and I feel like there's a possibility he may be waiting for me to stop staring.
0: It's the worst. You can't find him. You don't know exactly where he is, but you know he's there.
1: Yes.

0: The House FM. We're so happy you're here. It's Kevin and Amy.
1: Amy had a little bug over on her side of the studio this morning, and before she could identify it or smoosh it,
0: he was bigger. He was bigger, however, than what you would be comfortable with. Just it wasn't like an ant size. Okay. It was a little scary.
1: Big enough. We don't know this, but it could possibly, at least in your imagination, cause bodily harm.
0: He could. Okay. We don't know.
1: So now it's gone, and nothing worse than knowing something is there but not knowing where.
0: It is the worst.
1: And it made me think of this most recent time that I was out camping. We're out motorcycle camping in the woods. I'm getting the tent ready. It's dusk. Night is falling. And just while there's still enough light to see, I noticed a big brown tarantula.
0: Oh, no.
1: On the sleeping bag. And how they do that creepy walk? Like eight legs, and they move one leg at a time, and it just...
0: I learned that they can hop, too. I don't know if you knew that.
1: They can actually jump.
0: They actually do.
1: You're right.
0: That is horrifying.
1: But I was fascinated, and I thought, I got to get a picture of this. Nobody will believe it. Yeah. My phone was 10 or 12 feet away, so I got out of tent real quick, ran over. And I'm not terrified of tarantulas. Especially like this, where I know where it is, you know, you keep an eye on it. Grabbed my phone, came back, it's nowhere to be found. Amy, I pulled the tent, I pulled the sleeping bag out of the tent, I pulled the pad out of the tent, I'm shaking my pillowcase.
0: Yeah. I
1: never found it. It was a restless night of sleep.
0: I'm picturing this guy, you know, he's like, oh, this is fun. We're playing hide and seek, are we? And he's like, he's just kind of resting on your shoulder, but like kind of on the back end of your shoulder a little bit.
1: I turn my head that direction. He scurries over to the other shoulder. I turn my head over there.
0: He's like, this is so much fun.

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0: Hey, it's Kevin and Amy, the House FM. Good morning. 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
1: Mm-hmm. All right, Tommy. So I was just curious, is there something that you've heard recently that's kind of stuck with you?
2: I heard a quote. It's from John Acuff. And he said, am I focusing on the problem or the solution? You know?
1: And but the problem always seems to almost be like red and pulsing.
2: Yes.
1: Yeah,
2: that's exactly right. So in my mind, am I just sitting and focusing on how difficult things are and the problem? Or am I really going, you know what? God's got this. There's a way around this, you know?
1: Yes.
2: And it reminded me of Philippians 8, you know, where Paul just says, here's the things you should think about. And worry doesn't get in there.
0: Yeah, that's good.

0: We think it's so cool that you could spend a couple of minutes and hang out with us today. We're Kevin and Amy at the House FM.
1: Is it possible that we could all be closer to homelessness than we think? I've thought this before, because truly our circumstances could be slightly different, and it could perhaps make us one of somebody who we think that we're so far removed from. This is Humans from New York. This is Charlie.
2: I can totally mask it. Most people wouldn't even recognize that I'm homeless. It was senior year of high school. I'm in my band, just doing my thing, checking out colleges. Mom gets cancer and she dies without telling us anything about what to expect. Unfortunately, there was no support structure from my family. It came from a divorced home, you know, father wasn't really part of the picture. It's like when you get kicked out of the nest and you slam on the ground as a bird, and then you're just like looking around and you're like, welcome to America. You're okay, what do I do next? It's like you don't even realize how much either your mom or your dad or anybody that's actually in your life as a person helps hold that pressure back. You know, and then once you're really in the world all by yourself, all this pressure hits. Like, you have to stay clean, you have to stay well fed, you know, you have to stay in good spirits so that you can talk to other people, you know. And when any one of those gives, it's like all of them start to give and you tumble. And most people, when they're tumbling, like, they have a spot that they can go to called their home and they can hang out there and recuperate. But when you don't even have that, you just start to tumble and you start to break and every system starts to fail. And, you know, God forbid you get injured and then you're limping and then you can't keep yourself clean. So you smell bad and then you're hungry, so you're in a bad mood. So you can't socialize with anyone either. And then you're just a monster.
1: Just want to give him the biggest hug. I feel like he described that so perfectly.
0: And then you come across this person.
1: Yeah.
0: Without knowing any of that backstory. And their hair's matted and they smell bad and you feel like they're not even trying.
1: Yeah. Maybe it'll make us all have like different eyes today.

0: the House FM with Kevin and Amy. Oh my goodness, there is an amazing event coming up tomorrow. It's the third annual CJB Memorial Ride. It's incredible. This is honoring Cody James Buss, and it's just incredible because what you're doing is you're helping other young people get scholarships for trades.
1: Now, we're talking with Cody's dad and his sister, Shane and Amber, and you guys have this memorial ride scheduled for tomorrow morning in Lexington, and when folks come out and pay a little bit to ride, then that money is going to go towards these scholarships for young people going into the trades. Who would be eligible?
2: We've had such an overwhelming support, amazing people coming in and seeing what we're doing and supporting us. It is now open to all trades.
0: Yeah.
2: Both high school students and returning adult students.
1: Well, look, any day is a good day to ride your motorcycle, but when you get to do something so worthwhile while riding at the same time, we think it's awesome. Tomorrow morning in Lexington, registration at 9 o'clock, ride starts at 10:30. Folks can find out more at the Cody J. Buss, that's Buss with two S's, CodyJBussMemorial.com, and we just wish you guys the very best.
0: What a great way to honor Cody. You guys.
2: Thank you all, and you have a wonderful

Some days, you just need music like this. Hold on to me. Some days, you just need a good reminder. Hallelujah, I'm blessed. Some days, you just need a little extra energy. I'll lift you up and up again. Uplifting music for every mood. The House FM. Oh.

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1: That was Toby Mac on The House FM. I'm Andy.
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1: Nearly 100% of people surveyed said this puts them in a better mood. It is cleaning. I don't know if I'm always in a better mood when I start cleaning, but when I finish, I'm happy about it. But let me know, what's that thing for you that you say, Andy, this is an instant mood boost?

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0: 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Hey, I'm Andy. If you love the House FM, can you do a favor for me? Three things that I hope you can do. You can at least do number one and number two. Number one is pray for the house, because this ministry does not exist without prayer and without God blessing it. 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And number three is sharing this hope with the entire listening area and beyond when you make a financial gift of ongoing support, a monthly gift. 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
1: I actually just bought my jacket here today at Nordstrom's. And yes, thank you. I wanted to give Nordstrom's a plug because it's going back tomorrow. Doesn't really go with my checkbook. So, went and got my haircut at the beauty college. So, that explains that. You ever go to one of these places, the beauty colleges, they cut your hair for like a Snickers? Never go. Don't ever. This is actual footage of students cutting my hair, teacher standing there going, no. No. Monique, this is your last chance. Try the other side. Sir, you need to hold still. You need to hold still.
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0: 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I'm Andy.
1: Pretty much everybody says cleaning will give them an instant mood boost. 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
1: And the funny thing is you need it every day. 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I'm good forever. No, you need this encouragement 24/7.
2: Yes, definitely. And it has helped me through many things.

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0: 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I'm Andy.
1: Most people say it's cleaning that gives them an instant mood boost. What about you, Mark?
2: It was yesterday when I was with my kids. We were doing sidewalk chalk. It was a beautiful day and so awesome creating artwork with my kids again.
0: So are you better at sidewalk chalk now than when you were a kid?
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0: That was Toby Mac on The House FM. I'm Andy.
1: I hope this story makes you smile today.
0: After you experience tragedy in your life, you have two choices. You can either give up or get up. That's the choice that Wesley had 9 years ago when an accident left him paralyzed from the waist down. He struggled with not being able to walk. He struggled physically, psychologically. And when he was at his lowest point, he looked up and he saw his young daughter, Nevaeh, and he realized, if I can't do it for myself, I've got to get better for her. So he ended up studying nutrition, started a healthy eating regimen, and took up weightlifting. He lost 100 pounds within a year, but that was only the beginning. He then became an award-winning adaptive athlete, and since 2017, his nonprofit has helped many people in Wesley's same situation take their health back into their own hands and rise above their limitations. We got

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And for Edmond and North Oklahoma City, it's 100.1. 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
1: 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But Noah looked foolish until it started to rain.
2: 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Should damn be living.

Hey, I'm Andy on the House FM. One friend texted in and said, it's a lot easier doing this when you're not alone in it. So glad I joined. And somebody else said, we're doing it with you as a family. It's been a great experience and a learning resource. The videos are especially helpful for all ages. What is this and how can you get involved? That is the Kevin and Amy's Daily Bible Reading text group. 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

0: There's a dad that's got some important information that he wants to share.
1: Just a PSA for you kids. Listen, when you get out of the shower, before you get in, put that towel right there where that hook's at, or there's a little rack there. It's called a towel rack. Put the towel there. And when you get done with the shower, it's okay for you to reach right there and get that towel and dry inside the shower. There's no reason to jump out and do the 40-yard dash and then shake like a labradoodle that's getting out of the pet spa.
0: Uh-huh.
1: We got to have a shop back to clean up after you. It looks like SeaWorld done got out and just stood in the bathroom. You get the towel, dry inside the shower. You fixing to get your own place, you're going to realize this is important.
0: This is very important information for our daughter, Della. Every time she's done with the shower, the bath mat is soaked. I don't know how that's happening.
2: I think I know. Just off the top of my head, you live in a tiny home.
0: Yes.
2: Now, but it's all, it's condensed. It's 2 square feet. And therefore, all the water stays in one spot.
0: It's

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Hey, I'm Andy. Jesus responds to imperfect faith all the time. There's a dad that once came to Jesus desperate for help for his son, and he says, "I do believe, Jesus. Help my unbelief." What a beautiful, honest prayer. It's half faith, half fear. And Jesus still responded. Jesus still moved. He still healed his son. Because Jesus isn't waiting for perfect faith. He's responding to people who come to him honestly. So if all you've got today is, "Jesus, I'm trying," that's enough to bring to him. Sometimes.

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0: 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Hey, I'm Andy.
1: Relationships can be really tough, especially when you see them changing in front of your eyes and you don't quite know what to do.
2: When my son Joash was running his final 5K at his elementary school because he was going to be in middle school the next year,
1: my wife made the suggestion, why don't you run it with him?
2: So as we're going to run this 5K, my son goes, Dad, can I just run with my friends instead? I'm of course disappointed, but I wanted him to have that moment with his friends.
1: So we get up to the starting line and, you know, I'm a few rows back and my son's right at the front with his friends. And right before they say go, he looks back to see where I am, starts fighting through the crowd to get back to me. He looks up at me and he goes, Dad, I changed my mind. Can I run with you instead? And it ended up being the best run of my life.

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0: 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I'm Andy.
1: How to make sure you never have another awkward conversation again. It's a way to level up your life. Coming up.
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That was Toby Mac on The House FM. I'm Andy. Here's how to avoid awkward conversations and level up your life. Follow the TIP acronym, T-I-P. T is topic. Every conversation needs a clear topic, one sentence, like, I want to ask about July sales figures. Then the I is intent. Whatever you want the other person to do with your message. Is it, can I ask you a question? Or is it okay if I just vent for a minute? And then the most important part is P, the point. And that's usually where I get hung up on the point, because a lot of times I'm talking and there isn't a point.

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0: Hi, it's Kevin and Amy at the House FM. We think attitude is so important to our Christian walk. And that's why we start every hour of the show with an encouraging thought, with something to build on during your day.
1: Yeah, begin each hour with a shift in perspective. 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

0: House FM with Lauren Daigle, Ham Andy. Lots of people think following Jesus means missing out. They think that God will purposely hold out to show that we don't need the things that the world offers. Anything nice. No, we can't get that. But actually, God has a wonderful inheritance for you. He knows you better than you know yourself. So you can hang in there and trust him because he's got something better for you. Better than what the world is trying to offer you right now. That you see everyone else enjoying. You think, that's why can't I have that, God? Trust him. He knows how to bless you. And you won't miss out.
1: Oh.

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2: Some people just go through the motions at work, but there are people that do their job so well that it becomes a way to share Jesus without having to say a word.
3: It was just somebody that typically gets bad rap and did such a great job and was so pleasant. It was a guy at the post office in Savage last Saturday morning. And he was just so nice and so pleasant and just real upbeat. And so when I left, I just said, thank you for being so pleasant and efficient. And the woman behind me, like, smiled. It was a great experience. Put a smile.

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0: 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Now on the way this hour, why you should ask great questions to everybody always. It will make more sense on the way. But first, there's a problem that almost every driver has to deal with. What to do about potholes could be a game changer for us, and I'll share why coming up.
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Now, at this point in human history, you would think that we had an easy solve for potholes. My name is Chad. As it turns out, so far, no. A lot of work goes into it. So if you're an individual that fills those potholes, thank you. In the UK, though, they have such a big problem with potholes that they have an actual law that says you cannot fill those potholes with your own resources. The city and local governments are so far behind taking care of the roads that there are some vigilantes that have actually gone out to fix those potholes. They've gotten in trouble. And there are other individuals that are taking a different approach. They're actually filling in the potholes, but nothing that goes in is actually helpful to the road. They're planting gardens in some of the potholes in the UK. And how deep would a pothole have to be to sustain life? It certainly makes you count your blessings for living where we do.

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Download the Encouraging Music for free in the App Store. With me in the whisper and the wind. 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

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Now, there are the seasons that walk hand in hand. You got vacation season on the horizon, along with road construction season on the horizon. So plan accordingly. Hey.

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1: Now, it's a good reminder that when you're taking it easy this summer, there are a group of individuals that are not, and they're the hackers and the scammers, and they're getting oh so very good at it. So ask a lot of good questions before you give anybody any money for any reason.

0: Hey, it's Kevin and Amy at the House FM. So many things that our dads do go unseen or unnoticed. Mm-hmm. And we'd like to change that by bragging on dad in advance of Father's Day.
1: Hey, that's my dad.
0: Yeah.
1: You can share your story. I love it so much. And we'd love to be able to give him all kinds of fun things just to show him how much he's loved. Now, this is the great thing. You can call him, be able to brag on him, or you can also leave a message for us sharing your story. 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

The latest from Forrest Frank, that's okay, and you're listening to the House FM. Now, the key is asking really good questions. My name is Chad, and when you ask these good questions, it could save you from being hacked and or scammed. It seems that every day, hackers and scammers are becoming increasingly more creative and talented and skilled in their world. And I was just reading this a couple of days ago that they're basically experts now in cloning people's voices. And so if you get a phone call from one of your loved ones asking for money for a very specific reason that might seem a little odd, a couple things you can do. For starters, hang up and then call them right back. But if you're not completely sure what to do at first, just ask a lot of good questions. Sometimes you need to ask how you know each other, even though you know, and they may know that you know. Eventually, you'll ask enough questions that will either trip up a scammer slash hacker or frustrate your real relative that's really asking you for money. Either way, it really could save you a lot of money.

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1: Listener supported the House FM. It may frustrate you as much as it frustrates me. My name is Chad, and that is bugs in the summer, specifically mosquitoes. Nobody loves them. And so we use different resources to deter them, to keep them away, to discourage them from trying to fill their little bellies. But the problem is, the experts are finding that things like mosquito spray actually attract mosquitoes in some weird twist. It's signaling to the mosquitoes that there is something that doesn't want them around, and so it attracts them by somehow signaling that it's meal time. What a twist. The thing we use to get rid of them is actually causing a bigger problem for us. Yeah.

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Now, it's not easy, but worth attempting, and that's to break the bad habits. My name is Chad, a person with many bad habits, and the smart people that know such things say that small incremental changes help break really big habits. So knowing that, we can do something about it. Sometimes.

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1: You're listening to the House FM. Now, it's important to have a plan, but it's just as important to realize when that plan isn't working. And so when that happens, be ready and willing to change the plan. Oh.

0: His mercies are new every morning, and this spring morning is no exception.
1: Maybe you're not overwhelmed yet, but it could happen this week.
2: Oh, yeah, just let the week get going real good.
1: Exactly.
2: Yeah.
1: And when that happens, remember Lamentations 3, 22 and 23? Because of God's great love, I don't have to be consumed by things that are out of my control. I can rest knowing His compassion for me never fails. They are new every morning.
2: That's so grateful for that.
1: So powerful, isn't it?
0: Kevin and Amy are here to help you start the day remembering why it matters. Faith, family, fun. In the spring on the House FM. Oh, Lord, I-

0: Music that's so refreshing, you feel like you're sipping an ice-cold lemonade.
1: I am who you say I am.
0: Faith, family, fun. 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

the House FM. Now, it's that moment they thought it was a good idea, and then they quickly realized it was not. My name is Chad, for example. The experts recently found out that most common mosquito sprays actually attract mosquitoes to you. Not what we wanted at all when we bought mosquito repellent. And so it makes you start to question everything, especially when it comes to mosquitoes. For another example, Google is planning to release some 32 million mosquitoes in California and in Florida with the sole purpose to help eradicate certain diseases transmitted through mosquitoes. My question is, why is Google doing this? And secondly, why aren't they calling this initiative Wi-Fi?

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Go and do, but also don't go and stay and rest if you can when you can.

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1: 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He's right there.
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0: 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Now, it's a situation we all dream about. Lots of money washes ashore. Who it happened to, what they did with it, we'll talk about before the end of the hour. But first, what is success? We may need to rewrite the rule book on it. Stay here.
1: Hi, it's Tony. We are CEO at the House. 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

0: Thanks for listening to the House FM. Now, it may be time to rewrite your perspective on what success looks like. I saw this on the internet, and I have to share it with you because I think the perspective shift is a game changer.
1: So God created fish to swim, but fish don't take swimming lessons because the swim is already in the fish. God created birds to fly, but birds don't go to flight school because the flight is already in the bird. God created seeds to become trees, but seeds don't take gardening classes because the tree is already in the seed. So you see, success is built in. But here's the part most people miss. If you're doing what God created you to do, success isn't the goal, it's the default. All of God's creation succeeds naturally when it functions according to its design. And humans are exactly the same. The problem is most people are disconnected from their design. Most people are trying to succeed outside of what they were created for. A fish looks untalented on land, a bird looks weak underwater, a seed looks dead on concrete, but none of them are failures. They're just in the wrong environment. So success isn't about effort, it's about alignment. When you're doing what God created you for, there's a different level of grace attached to it. And it's not because it's easy, it's because you were literally designed for it. When a fish swims, it looks effortless. When a bird flies, it looks effortless because they were built for it. You're the same way. When you're operating in your purpose, it should look effortless too, because success is just a byproduct of being in the right environment, on the right assignment. So the problem was never that success isn't in you. The problem is that you're trying to function somewhere God never designed you to live. Find your water, find your sky, then watch how natural it all becomes.
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1: 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And step one is connecting to the one who gave you that life.
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0: 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Here's Thor Ramsey.
1: I actually just bought my jacket here today at Nordstrom's. And yes, thank you. I wanted to give Nordstrom's a plug because it's going back tomorrow. Doesn't really go with my checkbook. So, went and got my haircut at the beauty college. So that explains that. You ever go to all these places, the beauty colleges, they cut your hair for like a Snickers? Never go. Don't ever. This is actual footage of students cutting my hair, teacher standing there going, no. No. Monique, this is your last chance. Try the other side. Sir, you need to hold still. You need to hold still.
0: Glad we can make you smile. 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

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Your daily explosion of joy is here every day on the House FM. Come on.

You're listening to the House FM. It would be a surprise of a lifetime. You're on a beach and suddenly washing up on shore is a giant bundle of cash worth millions of dollars. Like cash wrapped in plastic. This would be kind of a cool experience at first. You find it, you're like, wow, I've just hit the jackpot. It just washed ashore. But then you have to ask the question, where did it come from? Why is it on the beach? Who is looking for that? And that's exactly what a man in Fort Lauderdale, Florida had to do when he found millions of dollars wrapped in plastic washing up on shore. And he did the right thing, by the way, because we're hearing about this. We know about this. He turned it in to the police. He did the right thing, made the right choice, made the right call. Not sure I could have done it with that much money washing up on shore, but I would like to think I would have done the right thing. But I guess we'll never know until I don't show up to work tomorrow, and then we'll all know.

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UConn and El Reno are tuned into 88.5. And for Edmond and North Oklahoma City, it's 100.1. No matter where you are in the OKC Metro, you've got the House FM.

Barrett, I've got a fire. It's the House FM. My name is Chad, and now it might not seem like a big deal to you, but text a friend you know that is struggling right now, because it could mean the world to them. Jamie McDonald, now desperate, on the House FM.

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0: It's Faith, Family, and Fun on the House FM. I am Brant, along with producer Sherry.
1: Yeah, so anxiety is a thing. It's huge in our culture right now. Look how relaxed Jesus is, though. Mm-hmm. He said, we're going to have trouble, but in this world, while we have trouble, we can be of good cheer because he's overcome the world. He knows how this ends. And he's so relaxed, he makes breakfast. After his resurrection, he makes breakfast for his friends. Now, these are people whom he knows about their future and what's going to happen to them. And he's still relaxed.
2: Yeah.
1: Is it because he doesn't care about what's going to happen? Because some awful stuff's going to happen down the line to them. No, because he's got a bigger picture even than that. Right? Mm-hmm. And the reward that they will have and what awaits them. And I just want to tell you, that's the same for all of us if we trust him. If we trust him. Like, that's the kind of peace that we can live with.

0: If you're looking for something positive to fill the silence,
1: they're there. Like, these people are here.
0: Welcome home.
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2: This guy calls it the lullaby effect. Have we talked about this?
3: I don't think so.
2: Okay, he calls it the lullaby effect. It's the effect that you get, like, you're reading the Bible, but you think, oh, I know this story.
3: Yeah.
2: But you don't know it.
3: Mm-hmm.
2: Like, you're skipping over huge things that it's not telling you deliberately so that you would ask questions.
3: Uh-huh.
2: Like, of course, yeah.
3: Yeah.
2: And they call it the lullaby effect because of that one creepy song that everybody sings without thinking about it. Rock-a-bye.
3: Two babies.
2: Yeah, rock-a-bye baby on the treetop.
3: Yeah,
2: why?
3: It's awful.
2: You know, you don't. But we just go through it.
3: That's true.
2: When the wind blows, cradle rock, down comes baby, cradle and all. Like, wait, whoa. How high up is this? Why in the treetop?
3: Or the proper authorities alerted.
2: But you hear this stuff enough, you don't realize how amazing that is.
3: Mm-hmm.
2: Or the questions that should come up.
3: Yeah.
2: And I love looking at the Bible again through a new lens and reading it that way. Like, wait a second, what's really going on here? Because there's so much good stuff to be had.

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1: They got me the other day. My fault, but they got me. The online people.
2: Okay.
1: The algorithm people.
2: Yes.
1: I started watching a video or something, and then it went to another video. And I had wasted 20 minutes sitting there at breakfast.
2: Mm.
1: It's before my wife had gotten up.
2: Yeah.
1: I just wasted all this time.
2: Yep.
1: For what? And now my brain could have been ready for the day.
2: It happens so quickly.
1: It does. And so it can happen to all of us. But man, I'm tired of that. I don't want that to happen. Proverbs 15:14, Lori wrote in and said, this is one of my verses that I really like that doesn't get much play out there. So thanks, Lori, for pointing this out. It says, a wise person is hungry for knowledge while the fool feeds on trash.
2: Ooh.
1: So that hit home for me. I appreciate that, Lori.

0: Hey, it's Kevin and Amy at the House FM. So many things that our dads do go unseen or unnoticed. Mm-hmm. And we'd like to change that by bragging on dad in advance of Father's Day.
1: Hey, that's my dad.
0: Yeah.
1: You can share your story. I love it so much. And we'd love to be able to give him all kinds of fun things just to show him how much he's loved. Now, this is the great thing. You can call him, be able to brag on him, or you can also leave a message for us sharing your story. The House FM mobile app. Click there where it says open mic.

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1: No matter where you come from, the House FM has an open door for you. You're in the Father's house. 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
1: We care about our listeners, and you know what? 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
2: Should have been long gone now, yeah. Should damn be living.

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0: It's Faith, Family, and Fun on the House FM. We are Brant and Sherry.
1: Okay, we're going to do this. And if you could do this is the intro music.
2: Sure.
1: Can you do the, like the voiceover?
2: Yes, and now a masterclass on joke telling with your instructor, Brant Hansen.
1: Did you see there's an arrest warrant out for Schrodinger's cat? Yeah, he's wanted dead and alive.
2: I'm sorry.
1: That is funny.
2: Yeah, okay.
1: It is.
2: Okay.
1: But you have to be into, like, science.
2: Yes, you do.
1: Quantum. Okay. Quantum realities or physics.
2: Okay, like so the, professor of the masterclass, I'm asking you, how would you know that you're in a position where that joke's going to fly?
1: Dead and alive. Because
2: it didn't hear.
1: Well,
2: I'm not into physics and quantum.
1: See, whenever you do a joke like this, and yes. this is where the mastery comes in. If they don't think it's funny, you act like they didn't get it because they're going to just lack the background, a science background. So they either laugh or have to feel bad.
2: Okay.
1: And so somehow either way, you win.
2: You make yourself intellectually superior.
1: Right.
2: Okay. Either,
1: or we have a good time.
2: What?
1: Or we either have a good time like
2: we
1: laugh.
2: Oh, we're going to laugh. Or you're going to feel bad about yourself.
1: There's really no downside to this.
2: Thank you, Professor.
1: You're welcome.

0: Hey, what's up? My name is Brant. 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So thank you for making it happen.
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0: Hey there, I'm Brant, along with producer Sherry. It's Faith, Family, and Fun on the House FM.
1: Yeah, we know there's a lot of news going on. We wanted to talk about some other things, too, because, well, this needs to be known. They did research on men and women and our memories, especially short-term memories.
2: Yes.
1: Turns out we guys don't remember things very well.
2: Okay.
1: Research has shown, and it's not really our fault.
2: Okay.
1: And he didn't say that straight out.
2: That's your own personal conclusion from the research you have perceived, that it's not your fault that you forgot to.
1: That's how I take this research.
2: May you know, my I wife's gotten really good.
1: Yeah.
2: Go ahead.
1: She's gotten really good about this.
2: Okay.
1: She really has. Mm-hmm. Like, she now trusts that my intentions were good.
2: Mm-hmm.
1: But when you're first married or for a while, it's kind of like, does he not listen to me? Does he not care?
2: Right.
1: Like, why doesn't he care?
2: Mm-hmm.
1: But now she knows he does care. He's just got this problem.
2: Okay.
1: And so,
2: and research backs it up.
1: Research backs it up. My willingness to get back in the car and drive back to the store backs it up as well.

Early mornings, long commutes, or dance parties in the living room. This is your soundtrack for real life with real hope. Where would I be if I didn't have Jesus? Faith, family, fun. The House FM. They got all in the-

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1: 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Thank you so much for listening.
2: When you pray, you're not just doing another thing. When I talk to God, I'm not just doing another thing. We really are resetting, reordering, returning to Him. He can make things beautiful that are actually a mess in our lives, but He reminds us too while we're talking to Him that He's the central organizing principle of our lives. There's so much stuff that makes things so complex. So often our ideas get adrift. So many times our priorities go. Just talking to God alone is a way to reset. I'm trying to think of a good analogy for this, and it's just terrible. Mm-hmm. Think of the room vacuums.
3: Yeah.
2: How they go back in their little thing.
3: Mm-hmm. To charge, yeah.
2: Max Lucado is probably not going to use that in one of his books. just to give you a little heads up. It's kind of like that.

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1: You know that little rush you get when you're proven right? Especially if it's an I told you so situation.
2: Mm-hmm.
1: I saw a little news item yesterday about something. It confirmed an opinion I gave a couple months ago about something. And I just felt real good about
2: with
1: myself.
2: With no one in the room, like, nothing to say anything.
1: Who can I forward this to?
2: So that they know I told them so.
1: So that they know that they were wrong and I was right. It's like the best of all worlds coming together. Right, you're wrong. Right. I'm right. All that stuff. So they've shown, I wrote about this in The Truth About Us, the book, but they've shown that we get a dopamine hit from that. That we love feeling righteous. We love it so much. And I was thinking about how Jesus never gives people a dopamine hit like that. He just won't do it. He just doesn't do it. He keeps pointing back at my heart. If I want to be all about you, he never allows people to do that. Fear's got

0: Hi, it's Kevin and Amy here. You know, every hour we trade noise for meaning, truth that sticks with you.
1: We believe that your mindset is so important. And so we invite you to start every hour during the morning show with something to build on. 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
1: Hey, honest question, where are you going to hear a message of hope? Like, in all the media, we're drowning in media, but somebody to actually point you to capital H hope, there's just not much of that. We get to do it here only because people support the station. And we just want to say thank you to those who do it.
2: Yeah, people who come here and say, man, I am tired. I need reminded. Because like you said, we are forgetting machines. We talk about that all the time. Yep. And we get to remind people over and over and over again about this good king and this everlasting kingdom. And we get to do that because, yeah, people
1: are generous.
2: Yeah.
1: And by the way, if you want to help, you don't have to wait for a special fundraiser to do it. 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And thanks for being generous and making this happen. 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
3: I have felt the deepest loss. I have questioned if you could. And when it led me to the cross, only then I understood that even in the ruthless pain, there's a river running through. And every bend

0: It's Faith, Family, and Fun on the House FM. I am Brant, along with producer Sherry.
1: Every now and then, this sort of thing pops up in my head. I have learned to become very skeptical about it, and I would encourage you to, because I bet this sort of stuff pops up in your head, too. And that thing is, hey, Brant, maybe you're getting kind of a raw deal on this. Maybe I am. Maybe. But that is so easy to entertain in your head, and it allows you, you wind up being divided from other people, divided from God, too. That was the original thing.
2: It really is, isn't it?
1: That, yes.
2: It really is. That's what Satan said to Eve, in essence.
1: Like, you're missing out on something. You're kind of getting a raw deal from God himself. Like, they could have trusted him. But we are so apt to entertain that idea. I'm just like, be skeptical, cross-examine yourself, because that could wind up destroying a lot of stuff.

0: Music that helps you find joy in the valleys and peaks in life. 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
0: 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Oh.

0: Hey, what's up? My name is Brant. 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And if you want some help, like a little extra encouragement to actually live this thing out, following Jesus, loving our enemies, forgiving people, I do a podcast called Living Unoffended, just called Living Unoffended Podcast. 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It's short, but it's to the point. 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
1: Looking back when you were a little kid, that's a formative period.
2: Mm-hmm.
1: The stuff that happens when you're a little kid, it becomes cliche when, you know, you're talking to a therapist or psychologist, someone, what'd you go through as a little kid? It's like, okay, but that was a fairly long time ago, or, you know, it's fairly short time. Yeah, but it's formative.
2: Mm-hmm.
1: So you don't want to underrate that. It's important. One thing about being a believer in Jesus, though, and trusting God with my life, is that I'm still formative.
2: Mm. Oh, that's wonderful.
1: You're still in a formative period. We're still being formed in His image. Like, it's not written yet.
2: Mm.
1: We're not fully ourselves yet. Like, it gets better because He's still forming us, and He wants to. He promises to do that in His image, which is a really great way to go.

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For Moore and Norman, it's 94.3. Yukon and El Reno are tuned into 88.5. And for Edmond and North Oklahoma City, it's 100.1. 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
1: Hey, we're Brant and Sherry on the House FM.
2: Whoa, this thing says... Oh, no, this should be breaking animal news. Hang on.
3: Oh,
2: breaking
3: good.
2: Animal news. Because it's about animals.
3: Sure.
2: And humans.
3: Okay.
2: And, it's a little disturbing.
3: Your excitement, you are just swinging wildly emotionally.
2: I am, I'm sorry.
3: Okay, no, it's okay, go ahead, yeah.
2: The average dog costs $196 a month.
3: Okay.
2: Because for all the stuff you're spending on
3: it.
2: That's,
3: yes,
2: that is...
3: Is it true in your own life?
2: I hope not. It might be. Well, I guess if you figure in vet stuff, that's a lot, though.

0: Yeah, that makes sense to me. I think that's a little on the low side when you think about food and everything, grooming.
1: Yeah. I just feel, I know it's unrealistic.
0: Right.
1: Like, I know there's a show called Shaggy D.A. Okay, so this dog had a job as a
0: lawyer. Please tell me you're not telling me.
1: No, it's back in there. Quick.
0: Okay.
1: I know that's unrealistic.
0: Okay,
1: a dog cannot be a lawyer.
0: That's right. That's right.
1: Some kind of job that might be a good idea.
0: Part-time, at least. Just supplement.
1: Security guard. Type thing, just something.
0: Security guard's not bad.
1: Pull your own weight, is what I'm saying at this point.

0: Hey, I'm Brant, along with producer Sherry on the House FM.
1: I don't know if you ever think about this, but you know what's wild is how God lets us do stuff. I mean, I don't know how else to put it.
2: What do you mean?
1: Well, like the prodigal son story.
2: Yeah.
1: The father lets the guy walk away.
2: Yeah, he never says a word, actually.
1: Yeah, you'd think he would chase after him, like warning, shaking his finger. He doesn't.
2: Mm-hmm.
1: And it can be a little bit scary because then you're responsible
2: for
1: what you do. But he lets us do things. And we get to chart the course. And he could force us otherwise.
2: Mm-hmm.
1: He could make it happen so that we can't do this stuff, but then it wouldn't be love.
2: Yeah.
1: And I remember reading somebody say, like, he could force us to be honest. Like, every time we were about to tell a lie or something, mm-hmm. he would just block up our jaw so we couldn't talk. But then he wouldn't have honest people to celebrate. Like, people actually obeying him, actually doing the stuff that he told us to do.
3: I've

0: sitting there with my dog, Wallace.
1: Mm-hmm.
0: Have you ever called your dog or you talk to them and then they do this thing, they huff like you're getting on their last nerve? Yes.
2: Yeah, like that?
0: Have you ever wondered, like, what exactly do they mean? What are they trying to say when they do that?
2: Well, now this is a beta version, so you can't take it for gospel. But let me go ahead and put this into our dog language translator.
0: I didn't even know we had one of those.
2: Yeah, we got one.
0: Yeah.
2: Again, it's a beta version.
0: Uh-huh. Yeah.
2: Let's see. Dog huffs.
0: Uh-huh. What does it mean?
2: Enter.
0: Uh-huh.
2: It says it means that you're getting on their last nerve.
0: Wait.
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0: It's Faith, Family, and Fun on the House FM. We are Brant and Sherry. Just want to say thanks to the people who support this station. The difference you're making in people's lives is immense. It is profound. And we don't say thank you enough, but we do want to say thank you because it is a matter of our listeners going, hey, we're in.
1: Yeah, and this is an oasis for so many people. This yep. place where you know you're not going to hear fear, you're not going to get anxiety, but you're just going to hear about the good news of the kingdom over and over again.
0: Yep, our mission is to inspire faith, restore hope, and amplify love. We'd love to have you be a part of this. You don't have to wait for a big special fundraiser to help too. If you do want to get involved, just click the heart at the bottom of the app, or you can visit thehousefm.com if you want to make a life-changing gift today. And again, if you're already on the team, thank you so much. Hey.

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1: Well, the World Cup is this summer.
2: Mm-hmm.
1: Saw a study about, are people super excited about it? And the answer was no.
2: Well, people who?
1: It's like 8% said that they're really excited about it. I look forward to it, but that's me. I'll say this, though. We're probably not going to win the World Cup.
2: Okay.
1: But how about this for a stat? The rest of the world has 10,000 storage facilities.
2: Okay.
1: That's the rest of the world.
2: Sure.
1: We have 53,000 storage facilities.
2: Country, okay.
1: More than five times the rest of the world. When it comes to storing stuff.
2: Okay.
1: Not
2: scoring, but storing.
1: Storing.
2: That's right.
1: Forget the scoring. Who's doing the story? That's a great point. Thank you, Sherry.

0: 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God's not
1: done with you. No matter where you are in life, the House FM is here to remind you, He has a plan. 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

0: Hey, my name is Brant. Producer Sherry is here too. We just want to say welcome to you. Whatever your background is, wherever you're coming from in life, whatever, you know, we're just glad you're here.
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